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1: So group chat's going to be interesting because the DM simply said, my man wants to name our kid after his ex.
0: Yeah, group chat. We have the couple on. We're going to get them advice. You can chime in as well. Kim and Clay. Kim, I know you DM'd us. You're worked up. We'll let you start. What's going on?
2: So my boyfriend and I, Clay, we just had a baby girl.
3: Congrats.
2: And yeah, I need some advice. We named her Erica. I love the name. She's beautiful. But recently, Clay was talking to his brother at a family party, and I overheard him talking about some girl, Erica, the one that got away.
0: Wait. You dated a girl named Erica?
4: All right. Listen. Can I talk?
0: Yeah. Please do.
3: All right, goodness.
4: You're making a big deal out of our daughter's name over some girl that I used to date however long ago. I ain't dating that girl now. I'm dating you. Whoa. We have a kid. I just happened to like the name Erica. And so did you. You could have vetoed it at any time.
0: Wait, there's so many questions. Wait. Clay, how long ago did you date this girl?
4: That's immaterial, man. That doesn't matter.
0: That's a valid question.
1: Do you have any feelings at all for said ex named Erica?
4: You want to go through my phone, honey? Do you want to see if I'm texting her? Do you want to see my DMs? Do you see my messenger? I'm with you. That is just a name.
0: Okay.
4: I don't understand why
2: You should have brought that up a long time ago.
0: Yeah. Wait, so Kim, where's your head at now?
5: Yeah.
2: I'm ready to go change her name.
0: Change her name.
3: As you should, honestly. I would do the same thing.
1: So you'd rather change the name than get rid of Clay? So you're willing to stay with Clay even though he did this?
0: Well, it's a dad and a child.
2: My ex is Joe. How about we name her Josie?
3: Oh!
0: Well, yeah, maybe you have a boy next. Name that one Joe. Hold on 1 second. I have no idea how to give you advice. So both of you guys, hold on like 2 minutes. We'll have people call in and give you advice right now, okay?
2: Thank you.
0: You're welcome. What's your opinion on this? What are your thoughts? I usually ask, have you ever been through this? But I'm not sure if anybody's been through this. DM us right now on Instagram at @VBrosOnAir. We'll talk more in a few inside group chat.
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0: 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It's Mikey V, my big bro, my actual brother, Frankie V, and our best friend, Gianna.
1: Inside group chat right now. What would you do if you found out that your kid was actually named after your boyfriend's ex? Because that's what we're in the middle of right now.
0: Getting advice for Kim and Clay. They have a six-month-old named Erica.
1: Mm-hmm.
0: Kim just found out recently that is Clay's ex's name. Ooh. Now, Samantha, you're inside group chat. What are your thoughts on this?
2: Keep the name and get rid of the guy. Like, what?
3: Whoa.
0: But, like, what do you want the guy to do in the situation? I couldn't even imagine. You're sitting down. You're picking names. The name Erica comes up in that moment. Does he say, we can't use that name because it's my ex-girlfriend's name?
2: He should have.
3: Yeah. Exactly.
0: Yeah.
3: He should have.
0: Wait. As I said that, I was like, yeah, I would say that if somebody brought it up to me.
4: Solution.
3: I would never, if I had a baby boy, name him after one of my exes because I would resent my kid, honestly.
0: Oh, my God. And yeah, Jesus. Then could you imagine, like, the mom yelling at the daughter, Erica, and I hate your name.
3: Erica.
4: It's all daddy's fault.
0: All right.
3: Oh, my God.
0: This is definitely a deeper issue. I think we've come to that conclusion.
3: Wow.
2: He's a goner.
0: Goodbye.
3: Bye.
0: See you later.
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0: 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Kiss 102.3. It's Mikey V. Got my big bro, Frankie V, with me and our bestie Gianna. Inside group chat right now, and it's kind of wild because we're helping out Kim, who found out that her boyfriend, Clay, named their kid after his ex. She had no idea about this when they named the kid, and all of a sudden, look, oh, honey, that's my ex's name.
1: Yeah, they named the kid Erica, and now she found out, well, yes, that is his ex's name. She doesn't know what to do. Carrie, you're inside group chat. What are your thoughts?
2: He crossed a boundary. That's totally unacceptable. He knew his ex-girlfriend's name was Erica.
1: Yeah.
2: Absolutely not.
3: Exactly.
1: Now, what do they do now? Does she break up with him over this? Do they cross up the name from Erica and make her Jennifer? Like, what do you do in this situation?
0: I mean, maybe 6 months. I have no idea.
3: I just take away his dad rights. I'm like, okay, you can't make another decision ever again. From here on out, I'm the decision maker.
1: That sounds like a good solution.
3: Whatever. That's my solution.
2: Does baby have a middle name?
1: I mean, assuming, yeah.
2: At this age, they could completely start calling her middle name like it was nothing. Yes, okay. There you go. Change it up.
1: That's a good little solution.
4: Older, it says, Mommy, how come my first name is no longer Erica? And that's what it says in my birth certificate. Yeah. Well, long confused. Story.
3: Well.
1: long story. And also, this is why Dad makes no decisions.
3: Right.
1: We'll get into the conversation. I really don't even know how to handle this. DM us your thoughts, though. @VBrosOnAir on Instagram. We'll talk more in a few minutes. Our group chat.

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If you're looking for an easy $1,000 plus a VIP trip to our iHeartRadio Jingle Ball, keep it right here. 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

0: 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It's Mikey V, my big bro, my actual brother, Frankie V, and our best friend, Gianna.
1: Ella Langley right there with Choosin' Texas at number 9.
0: And my favorite new artist, Adela, on the way in the countdown. Taylor Swift, Somber, and more. 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

0: Kiss 102.3, Albany Station for all the hits. It's Mikey of V, my big bro, Frankie V, and our bestie, Gianna.
1: So, Steph, do you carve a pumpkin?
2: I haven't yet, no.
3: I did last night.
1: Now, everybody, or most people seem to carve pumpkins during the Halloween season, but you know why you carve the pumpkin?
2: To make a cute little jack-o'-lantern,
0: yeah. That's all I know. Yeah, because it looks great.
1: And we know where the name jack-o'-lantern came from. So all this is because of the myth of the stingy jack, who was doomed to roam the earth at night after making a deal with the devil. To guide his way, he lit coal in a carved-out turnip, inspiring Irish and Scottish people to do the same. And then when they immigrated to America, they started carving pumpkins instead. And that is why we carve pumpkins, and they're called jack-o'-lanterns.
0: Stingy Jack.
1: Stingy Jack.
0: Could you imagine if it was like Santa Claus or there's like an icon of Halloween? It was Stingy Jack.
3: Stingy Jack. He's coming down your chimney.
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1: People said they love this game because it's easy to play along to. 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
1: And
3: Wiz Khalifa.
0: Wow, well
3: done. Right? Wow, what a throwback.
1: Okay, back over to Mikey V. Your final song in 1 second wonder is...
0: Ed Sheeran. Is it perfect? Play one more time. God darn it.
1: 3, 2, 1.
3: We
0: love right when.
3: I don't know the name of it.
0: It's perfect,
3: song.
0: I think.
1: It is not perfect. It is Ed Sheeran.
0: We found love right when.
1: It was the song I used in my first dance. Yeah. Be loving you.
3: What the heck is that? The name of that song?
1: 17. Because I'm what?
0: I'm thinking out loud.
1: Yes, Mikey.
2: We found love right where
0: he just has so many good love songs. I can't figure out
3: which love song is it. Yeah.
1: All right, and the bottom one goes to Miss Gianna. Can we go 4 for 4? Am I able to stump Gianna right here?
3: See.
1: Let's see. Your final song in 1 second wonder is...
3: There's two different songs that are coming to mind right now. Can I have it again?
1: Okay, since Mikey got a second time, you get a second time. Here you go. Your final song in 1 second wonder is...
3: It sounds like Blinding Lights by The Weeknd, but I don't think it is.
1: It's not Blinding Lights.
3: It's not, but that's what it sounds
0: wow,
3: like.
0: Wow, I feel like I know it too.
3: I think you stumped me.
0: Play it one more time. It's a girl.
1: It is a girl?
3: Is it Hello by Adele?
1: It is not Hello by Adele.
3: So weird.
1: Want to make this 2 second wonder?
0: Yeah.
3: No.
0: Yeah. Oh,
3: it's Selena Gomez.
0: Yeah.
3: And then I don't know the name of the song. I just want to look good for you.
1: That is the name of the song. Good for you. Good job.
3: Thank you. All right, well,
0: I just want to look good for you. I don't know why.
3: That was hard.
0: I don't know if the studio gets hot, but I sweat during this game. I don't know why.

0: You stumped me there. That was a hard one.
1: 1 second wonder. Appreciate you playing with the V-Bros.
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0: 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Kiss 102.3, Albany Station for all the hits. It's Mikey of V with my big bro, Frankie V, and our bestie, Gianna.
1: 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If you're in the dumps today, there's one simple thing to do to boost your spirits, okay?
2: Okay.
1: Experts say you want to grab a paintbrush, some paint and some paper, and just paint.
3: Ooh.
1: Go home today and paint. Studies have shown that painting can improve your quality of life and help relieve depression and stress. And all you have to do is just paint. You don't even have to be good at it. Just paint the picture. Paint somebody's face, whatever you want to do.
0: You know what is fun is, and I used to do it with my mom, but like the wine nights, we go somewhere, you have a glass of wine, and you paint there.
3: I've never done that. I've always wanted to do that. I love this.
2: It's so fun. It's literally, I was an art teacher for a very long time.
0: So you're an art teacher. I have a lot of friends who are bartenders. It sounds like we start our own wine night.
3: Okay. New business idea.
2: Listen, I also have a bartending license, so listen.

Kiss 102.3. It's Mikey V, my big bro, my actual brother, Frankie V, and our best friend, Gianna. You can do this one thing in October during Halloween season. It will help you burn calories without working out or even eating healthy. You're going to love this. We'll talk more next.

0: 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Kiss 102.3. It's Mikey V. Got my big bro, Frankie V, with me and our bestie, Gianna.
1: So, Alana, would you like an easy way to burn off some calories?
2: That would be great.
0: Yeah, wouldn't we all?
3: Oh, yeah, after this weekend, yes.
1: Yeah, you know what I mean? All you got to do when you get home today is binge watch some scary movies. Oh. Apparently, when you binge watch scary movies, your blood levels and your heart rate and your oxygen levels all go up, similar to the way when you are on a treadmill. So you're basically burning calories by watching movies without even having to go to the treadmill or to the gym.
0: So I've been getting in shape all wrong. I've been working out.
3: Oh, my.
0: You got to start watching scary movies.
3: Sit on that couch.
1: They say if you watch The Shining, you'll burn 184 calories in one sitting. So if you watch 10 times of The Shining just in a binge watch, you'll be burning more calories than you would have for a full month.
0: Morning, lunch, and dinner.
3: The Shining. On repeat.
0: Wow, you look great.
2: So does that cancel out like all the junk food I eat while watching the movie, you think?
3: Yep. Oh. Yep. Yeah. I'd say so.
0: Now girl math has hit nutrition as well.
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0: 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It's Mikey V, Frankie V, and Gianna.
1: So, Rebecca, there's one simple thing you need to do to get ahead in this world, okay?
2: Okay.
0: It's only one thing?
1: Well, I mean, there's a lot of things. This is one that you might not pay attention to, but having nice shoes on can help you. Apparently, 37% of people admit to forming a first impression based on what somebody is wearing on their feet. And a lot of times when you go on a date, a job interview, you're meeting with somebody, they look down at your feet. And if you have nasty shoes on or something doesn't look right, right away, bad impression.
0: You know what's so weird is I was out this weekend, I legit thought the same exact thing. And I was standing there looking at people's shoes.
3: Were you really?
0: I don't know why. I've never looked at shoes in my entire life.
3: Or some like highlights of shoes that you saw. What were you liking?
2: Just got worker shoes. Like, I feel like whatever shoes I'm in, like, I'm going to do whatever I need to do. My husband is like, he is

0: shoes for like every occasion. Like these are my walking shoes. These are my lawn shoes. These are, and I'm just like, this is my shoe pair.
1: Yeah. Is your husband successful? It sounds like he must be from the shoe game.
0: Yeah. Not really.
1: He's fooled us all. So the new fact should be, if you want to make people think you're successful,
2: just keep buying shoes.
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0: It's the V Bros. My name is Mikey V. Got my big bro Frankie V with me and our bestie Gianna.
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0: 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Kiss 102.3. Jennifer.

0: Kiss 102.3, Albany Station for all the hits. It's Mikey of V, with my big bro, Frankie V, and our bestie, Gianna.
1: Teresa's with us right now as you spread positivity. What's that one thing making you smile?
2: Halloween's coming up.
1: Hey, yes.
3: Yes.
0: Now, are you excited to trick or treat with somebody or family or go to a party?
2: I'm going to a party.
0: There you go.
3: That's
1: and
3: awesome.
1: What are you dressing up as?
2: I'm dressing up as pollution.
3: like air pollution, or is that a character of some sort?
2: I'm like an oil spill.
3: Oh!
2: 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So I am black makeup dripping down. 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
1: 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They're so dope, man. My favorite band right now, Beaches, Edge of the Earth. It's Angelina, the new hit list. Let's turn it up with Michiko.

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0: 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Have you been on this Rosalia album? 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She said, you know what an album makes you want to throw up in a good way? Low-key, I feel her.
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be on stage dancing with Troye Sivan. It's Angelina, the new hit list. I saw him bring a fan on stage while he was performing One of Your Girls in London. No, actually, a dream of mine. Let's do this, Temper City. Self

Albany Station for all the hits, Kiss 102.3. Hey, on socials, I'm at Angelina on air. We are the new hit list. I'm playing you all the new music you need to know. 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
1: I can't believe this exists. We've gone too far. So I'm looking at these disposable tongue guards that were created to make... So if you have a kid who has trouble taking medicine because it's bitter, you put this little tongue guard on them. It's like a little piece of plastic. It's like a glove for your tongue. They apparently can swallow the pill and probably swallow this tongue guard. It looks like it could come off pretty easily. The most my mom would have done was let me crush like medicine up in a drink and whatever. Other than that, my parents weren't putting up with all this, giving me a tongue.

0: it.
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1: Yeah, this makes sense to me. They say that 70% of us cannot fully relax because we've been taught that resting is a waste of time. The pattern starts in childhood when rest was consistently framed as being lazy. Over time, the nervous system learns that stillness is a threat and productivity is the only proof of worth. Damn, that's real. I can't even enjoy this song. I'll be all busy working here in the background while it's playing on the radio. Howard.
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If you're looking for an easy $1,000 plus a VIP trip to our iHeartRadio Jingle Ball, keep it right here. 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

102.3. Are you a white trash snacker? So my wife says that the snacks that I enjoy in the house are white trash. Like, I'm a Flamin' Hot Cheetos guy, and I guess that puts me... What brings this up is Cheetos dropping this new sweet Phantom Heat thing. I don't know, but I definitely can't bring that into the house. It's supposed to be for spooky season. That if I brought that in the house, my wife would...

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1: You ever said something stupid? I do it all the time. Just last week at my kid's birthday party, it was a cousin on my wife's side. I referred to him as the wrong name and then made it even worse by correcting myself, calling him a different wrong name. So I don't even know. I think I'm still in the doghouse there. But I do have this study that says that if you've ever created and made a social faux pas, like maybe you congratulated somebody on having a baby and they're not even pregnant. Yeah, you know, that's pretty bad. They say, if you're ever in this situation, they say when you apologize, first off, just own it. Say, hey, look, I'm sorry. I don't know what. But they do say match the apology to the offense. So if it's major, then you need to stop down and make it a real heartfelt apology. If it's small, then just quickly, you know, get your sorry in and keep it moving. They say don't turn the apology into an autobiography and resist the apology encore. Don't keep saying that you're sorry, because that can kind of dig in and make things worse. And then it kind of, they say that it makes it more about you wanting to feel better for messing up than it is for you wanting to take ownership. And then lastly, they say the next time that you meet that person, act normal. Don't do anything weird. Don't make it even weirder than it is. Especially if you thought a woman is pregnant and she's not pregnant. Damn.

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1: All right, this ought to be fun. 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
2: Top 1 GMC. Am I speaking with Mr. John Jacobs?
1: No, hold on. Let me get him real quick. John!
2: Sure.
1: John, the phone's for you! I don't know. They didn't say. Hold on. Yeah, can I ask who's speaking?
2: Yes, this is me from Point GMC. Am I speaking with Mr. John Jacobson?
1: No, like I said, I'm going to get him. But you said you're from where?
2: From Point GMC. From a dealership in Pence Grove, New Jersey.
1: Now they're from Point GMC, a dealership in Jersey. I don't know what they want. They didn't say. Just pick up the phone. I'll ask. Hold on. Yeah, can I ask what this is regarding?
2: Yes, sure. With regards to the 2019 Acura TLX that I believe he's interested in.
1: They want to know if you want the 2019 Acura. I don't know. I mean, yeah, she does kind of, she sounds cute. You might want to talk to her. No, just come to the phone, dude. I'm sorry. Can I take a message?
2: Sure. Can you please ask Mr. John if he's willing to come in to view and test drive the 2019 Acura TLX?
1: She wants to know if you want to come in and test drive the Acura. I don't know when. When would he need to come in for that?
2: Yes. Is he available possibly today or tomorrow?
1: She wants to know if you're available today or tomorrow. Bro, I don't know. You pick up the phone. It's your car. You need to finally get a car so you can get out of my house. Get a job. Get a car. She's wanting to know if you want to test drive one. You f***ing off. All right, I'll let her know. Yeah, he'll be in there later today to do a test drive for that.
2: Okay, perfect. Does he have a proper time?
1: Yeah, let me ask. Hey, loser! What time are you going to go there? Well, it's not like you're doing anything right now. Okay, he's going to hop in the shower and head down pretty soon.
2: Okay, sure. Thank you so much for that one.
1: Okay, great. You have a good day.
2: We'll just get the car ready for him.
1: Okay, great. Hey, they're going to get the car ready. You better shower, dude. Okay, great. Thank you very much.
2: Thank you so much. Have a great day.
1: Okay, you too. Bye.
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1: What do you think? Do you snore? This new bed, which I assume is being released in like China or something. That's where a lot of this stuff, I feel like, starts. It's a new smart bed that automatically separates couples whenever its built-in sensors detect that one person has started snoring. The mattress slowly divides into two sections and moves the snoring partner several feet away without waking either up. And then it reconnects in the morning before they wake up, allowing both partners to pretend they happily sleep beside each other all night. And if you fart, there's a trap door that opens up at the bottom of the bed and sends you to the basement. That last part I made up, but it could be like in the update or something.

0: A lot of times I'll get random DMs sent to FM Buster where you're just asking me random questions. I'm down with that. Like this one. Hey, Buster, what do you think the proper age is to get a child a cell phone? I don't know. I have a one-year-old, so that's too young. Although he tries to, like, grab mine, and I'll be like, nah, bro, come on. I don't know. But when I really think about it, like, first off, when my son is 13 years old or so, I don't know what cell phone even will mean at that point. At that point, they might have a chip in their brain. I don't know. But I guess from my perspective of life, about driving age might make sense, you know, so you could sort of keep tabs on them. But then again, there's probably going to be a lot of pressures from peers in their school to have a phone earlier. And also, if I'm picking them up from practice or whatever, I want to be able to tag their location and know where they're at. I want them to be able to reach me if there's ever an issue. So on one hand, I want to say the earlier the better. On the other hand, I'm saying the later that I can keep these phones out of their hand, the better. So again, I don't know.
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1: This is crazy. 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
1: I'm reading about this new KFC cereal. Apparently, it's supposed to be high in protein because it's... I can't even read this. Okay. It is 11 herbs and spices, and then they issue you a gravy that can be mixed with water to make the milk. Come on, dog. I got a show to get through. This is a horrible idea, let alone breakfast.

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1: We did it, Joe. McDonald's. They did it. They brought back the play places, or at least they're in the process of doing so. And also they said that the update is going to have the McMini crew, which allows children to pretend that they are McDonald's workers. Which, I don't know. I guess maybe kids will find that fun. Listen, do whatever you want. Just make sure that they clean the ball pit so it doesn't smell like pee. That's what happened back in the 90s.
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1: Is an iced coffee an appropriate thing to bring to a job interview? I would say no. If I was the hiring manager, maybe I guess I wouldn't think about it too much, but it would annoy me for a couple reasons. One, it's like you're going to be clanging that ice around all annoying, gulping while I'm trying to talk to you. Two, the condensation from that thing is going to be dripping all over my desk. Thanks. I don't have a coaster for you. You know? Three, I think, where are you going to throw it away at? In my garbage can? I guess. But then I don't know. I just think, like, you're kind of being a nuisance. And also, it says that you're stopping on the way to get your little iced coffee, which says that you're probably going to be late for work half the time. So you didn't get the job.

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2: What are the most popular Halloween costumes this year? I'm going through the list here. If you guessed Nikki from Obsession, you absolutely guessed correctly. She's on the list. Miranda Priestly from Devil Wears Prada. That's on the list, which that's not really much of a costume. That's just like wearing a big coat. Robin Mora from The Traitors. That's a costume. How about Michael Jackson as Thriller? I would say that's always a popular costume, but because the movie came out this year, I see why it made the list. Mystery Inc., which is Scooby-Doo and the gang, I guess because it's back on Netflix or something. There's like a new movie coming. That's why that made the list, which is actually what me and my family are going to be. I'm going to be Shaggy. You could draw your own conclusions there. Spider-Man and MJ, the Zendaya version, that made the list. And lastly, on this list of the most popular Halloween costumes, Bad Bunny at the Super Bowl. Which, wasn't he just wearing like a karate outfit or something? But whatever. Hey, that's the list of the most popular Halloween costumes. Hopefully you made the list. And if not, it's cool to stand out, you know?

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1: 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Have you heard of this term? It's now become a huge money-making industry in the commercial and TV world. I'm going to tell you what zone out TV is next. I'll break it all down. Hang on.
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102.3. This is fascinating to me. Zone Out TV is becoming big business. Samsung, Disney, and YouTube TV are finding viewers and money in shows barely meant to be watched. So, like, have you ever turned on, like, a beachfront sunset or around the holidays, you get that crackling Yule log? Says that the vibes are chill, but the business is booming. The ambient TV market is projected to hit $12 billion in the next decade. Streamers and TV manufacturers all in one, they're doubling down on what they're calling ambient programming, Zone Out TV, which is basically like screensavers, you know, nothingness. Even that little town, if you have Roku, that little Roku town that they drive through, I mean, I guess that's cool. It's basically like, it's this whole ambient programming is meant to have something on. Maybe when you get home, you want to scroll through your phone. You want to sit there and relax, but you don't want it to be like too quiet. You want a little something happening on the screen while you're looking at your smaller screen after being at work looking at screens all day. Screens, screens. I could be-

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1: 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We'll go through the whole list next.
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1: What are the most popular Halloween candies this year? My purchasing of all my candy. I did it on Amazon Prime Day because they were like 30% off. So I was like, oh, hell yeah, I'll just get all the candy now rather than getting hit at the grocery store. But anyways, if you have still yet to buy your candy for trick-or-treaters, let's go through it here. I've got the top 10, and I'll tell you what the worst is actually number 50, as far as the best and worst Halloween candies in America. Number 10, good old Twix. Number 9, Starburst, which I would imagine they mean the red and pink ones. Nobody wants the orange or yellow ones. Sour Bite Crawlers is number 8, so basically sour gummy worms. Number 7, M&M's. Number 6, the Reese's Take 5 bar. That's oddly specific. Number 5, Butterfinger. Number 4 is a tie with Baby Ruth and Snickers. I feel like that is disrespectful to Snickers. Baby Ruth can't hold a candle to a regular Snickers bar. Getting into our top 3 Halloween candies this year. Skittles is coming in at number 3. Reese's, which is normally number 1, the classic Reese's peanut butter cup. How the mighty have fallen. It has fallen to number 2. Making way for the new number 1 Halloween candy in America, according to kiddos surveyed this year. Nerds Gummy Clusters. Bro. What? I mean, I've seen these. I think I've had these. Over Reese's Peanut Butter Cups? I'll tell you what, kid. I'll give you all my Nerds Gummy Clusters. You better give me your Reese's. Deal.

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1: Well, I never heard of this. If you get goosebumps, that's called something. So people who get goosebumps while listening to music have a special mental condition that makes them extremely emotional to a certain kind of stimuli. This condition is known as frizzin. So that sounds kind of cool. That sounds like slang. Like, yo, I'm frizzin', bro. All right, well, hopefully this song makes you frizzin'.

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1: Okay, AI has chimed in on Taylor Swift. 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If you're not a Swiftie, apparently this is what Taylor Swift sounds like to you.

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1: And what is the average number of partners that the average adult is supposed to have? 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
1: When you want to torture somebody, apparently this is where how they torture prisoners, which I don't know where, like what. Anyways, these are the songs that are most frequently played to torture prisoners. Okay, whoa. Staying Alive by the Bee Gees, it says, played repeatedly to detainees inside confinement boxes. They probably hated it because in that confinement box, they couldn't dance. This makes you want to dance. Yeah, that would start to suck. All right, what else we got?
2: Meow, meow, meow, meow, meow, meow, meow, meow, meow, meow, meow, meow, meow, meow.
1: Could you imagine this? You're in your prison cell. Just hearing this all day. Hell no.

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I am so thankful. I have a 10-month-old at home. Somehow, this type of stuff has missed his radar so far, and I plan on keeping it that way. I'm Slim Shady, yes, I'm the real Shady. All you want the Slim Shady, okay, it says, looped endlessly, causing severe psychological distress. The real Slim Shady. So stay out of jail, kids. Otherwise, they'll play Eminem and Baby Shark at you.

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3: 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You hear that?
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5: 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They're my favorite thing.
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9: Andrew had something interesting happen to him, and I don't know if I would survive what you went through.
10: Uh-oh.
9: Do you want to talk about it?
11: Good morning, everyone. I've recovered.
9: Okay, well, he recovered, but people want to know from what? Tell him what happened.
11: I was held hostage in a rideshare.
10: It's like my worst nightmare.
11: It was terrible. I literally put in the destination, got in the car, it drove past my destination. 2 hours later, I'm at a completely different address, and I'm like, well, how are we fixing this?
9: What happened? So what exactly happened?
11: In the app of this rideshare program, put in two stops, one going to my apartment, the next at my sister's. My sister does not live close. She's about an hour and a half away. This is like 11:30, 12 at night. I just assume, great, it's going to stop. It does not stop. I may have fallen asleep, but I wake up and I am at my sister's house and I'm like, sir, why did you skip my house? And he goes, it was never in there. It's like, I know it was for a fact in there. It is now 2 a.m. How am I getting home? And he was just kind of like, well, that seems to be something you should bring up with the app.
9: So you weren't really kidnapped per se.
11: No matter how many times I kept saying to this man, this is not like my address is in there. Please fix my address. Like, why did it not go? He kept saying it's not in there.
10: Just kept driving around with you.
11: Yes.
9: Okay. Correct me if I'm wrong, because this has happened with us and Uncle Johnny before, where he'll push in the right street address, but in the wrong town. Okay. So in order for them to fix it, you have to go into the app and change it.
10: Yeah.
9: I mean, isn't that how it works?
11: But on my end, I have proof of it showing two stops, one in my apartment, the other at my sister's.
9: So there's nothing for you to change then. It was already right on your end.
11: Exactly. And no matter how many times I kept showing it to him, yes, it was 2 a.m. Yes, I had some alcohol. But I still was like, how is this happening? Oh, how did this happen?
10: I love that he wouldn't take you back. He just kept driving around with you.
11: Just kept driving.
9: Well, okay. You didn't feel threatened like bodily harm would happen. Or, I mean, he wasn't being like aggressive toward you, was he?
11: I will say towards the end, it was kind of like, well, why did this happen? And he was kind of like, I don't know why it happened. And I was like, well, something happened. So fix it. And he couldn't fix it. I feel like maybe I channeled a little bit too much of a Karen at the end.
9: Oh, oh well.
10: That's what he did.
9: So he has a drunk, sleepy Karen in the backseat.
11: I'll admit it. I was a drunk, sleepy Karen.
9: Okay, great. Okay, now the truth comes out.
12: If I drive along long enough, maybe this guy will fall asleep and I can dump him somewhere. Body.
9: Yeah, this happened with Johnny. I think I told you this story. We were watching him on the map, like go across a bridge into Queens. Or something. I mean, he's going toward Long Island. Like, where's he? We're in Manhattan. Where's he going? The right address, wrong town.
12: So but I've done that with my own GPS. I was out at the Crayola factory in like Pennsylvania, wherever it is, and I put in my address, but I didn't see that there was a couple towns, so I just like pushed it. And I'm driving and I'm like, this doesn't seem right. I went an hour out of my way because of a dumbass move because I didn't check. I didn't check.
9: Yeah, check your town, people. Yeah. Check your town.
12: Check your town.
9: I'm glad you're safer than we assumed you would be. You're fine. The way Gandhi told the story this morning before you came in was like, oh, good God, did you hear? He was kidnapped.
10: That's what he said to me.
11: She has a flair for the dramatic. It's
10: shut
11: fine.
10: Up. He told me you were held hostage.
9: Yeah, you told her. You were held hostage. So she comes in and tells us, good God, he was held hostage against his will.
11: Emotionally, I was held hostage.
9: Oh,
11: yes.
9: God, get out.
12: Oh,
9: God.
12: Emotionally.
9: Goodbye. Thank you. I'll see you in Miami.
11: See you there.
12: This is how rumors get started.
9: Will you help perpetuate it? You have a flair for the dramatic.
13: Elvis Duran.
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31: Hey, what's up, everybody? It's Questlove. 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
18: All right, Garrett, what's your phone tap about today?
19: Emma submitted an idea to play a phone tap on her mom. Now, Emma's mom is going away this weekend and figured now would be a great time to phone tap mom. So I'm going to start the call to mom as a manager for Emma's job, acting like she doesn't need to come to work. Then act like I didn't hang up, and then mom's going to just listen in.
18: Oh, one of these?
19: Yes.
18: Okay, cool. Let's listen in, see what Garrett's phone tap is all about. Here we go.
20: Hello?
19: Hi, is Emma home?
20: No, she's not.
19: I tried reaching her on her cell phone. She wasn't picking up. Hi, yeah, my name's Tom Hardy. I'm one of her managers over at the drug lot.
20: Oh, hi.
19: Can you just relay the message? We're full staff today, and we don't need her to come in. It's all good. She'll be paid for the day. It was my fault on the scheduling. So if you can just pass along that message, that would be great.
20: Okay. All right, fine. I'll give her the message. Thank you so much, Tom.
19: She totally bought it. I said I was Tom Hardy from your job at the Arnold Gordon, and she was like, all right, yeah, no, I'll pass that along. No big deal. So we're totally cool.
20: What? Oh, my God. Yes.
21: Oh, I'm so excited.
20: Emma.
19: You're cool to buy the kegs, right?
20: Oh, yeah. Oh, my God. Yeah. Is that you, Emma? Emma? Hello, can someone hear me? Hello?
21: My mom's going to be gone for, like, a whole afternoon and night, so we've got the whole place to ourselves.
19: I'll put the invite out on Snapchat, and then you tell everybody
20: at
19: school.
20: I can hear. Hello?
21: If you do Snapchat, maybe I'll tell some
20: Can someone hear me, please? Hello? I can hear you, Emma.
19: Let's reconvene in about, like, maybe an hour or so. If you have any trouble with the ID, you call me, and I will be right over to pick up the kegs, all right?
20: Oh, my God.
19: All right, Emma, you there?
21: Yeah.
19: All right. So, Emma, here's what we're going to do. Let's let her sit with that for a minute, and then we'll call her back and act like you have no idea what's going on.
21: Okay. Oh, she's calling me right now.
19: Let that go to voicemail, and we'll call her back in 2 seconds, okay?
21: Okay. Oh, my God. She's going to be so pissed.
0: Hello?
21: Hey, Mom.
0: What's up? Why are you calling me?
21: What's up? Like, what do you think's up? Well, you're not answering any of my texts or anything? I know what's going on. You're doing it again. You're lying again. You're lying
0: I'm at
21: again.
0: Work.
21: You are not at work. You're lying to me. What's all this about a party? Huh? You're having
0: what?
21: A party?
0: Oh, my
21: yeah?
0: God.
21: You think I'm an idiot?
0: Mom. I have no idea what you're talking about.
21: Yeah, right. I know everything. Listen, I'm canceling my trip, by the way. I'm staying home this weekend. We'll just have quality time. Do you like that? That's what we're going to do. Yeah, I'm canceling my trip. I'm not going anywhere. You can forget about your plans.
0: Are you spying on me or something? What's going on?
21: I am not spying on you. I heard everything. I can't believe you. I am so disappointed. How many times have you done this behind my back?
0: I don't know. Like...
21: How do you not know how many parties you have thrown?
0: I don't know. I was drunk. I don't know. It doesn't matter.
21: You are just leading a double life. I don't know. I don't know you.
0: Can you just do me one favor? Like,
21: no, I'm not doing any favors for you.
0: Please, the kegs are being delivered to the house today, and I paid a lot of money for them.
21: Oh, what?
0: Can you just sign for them?
21: I am not signing for any kegs. I am not signing. You are out of your mind.
19: Sheila.
21: Who are you with? You stay away from my daughter. I am calling the cops on you.
19: No. Sheila, no. My name's Garrett from Elvis Duran and the Morning Show, and you just got phone tapped by your daughter.
21: Are you kidding me?
0: I would never throw a party. Oh, my God. It was all a joke.
21: Charlie, you just did a phone tap on me. Can you believe that?
0: Did you really just do that to me? Why would you do that to me?
21: I'm telling my heart's racing. I can't believe you would do this to me. You trying to kill me?
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2: So, interesting. Science, shall we?
3: Mm-hmm.
2: Into science?
3: Yeah.
2: So, an article out that Nate sent me yesterday. The headline of the article is Scientists Find Humans Age Dramatically in Two Bursts, One at 44 and One at 60.
3: Whoa, really?
4: Okay.
2: Yeah. You know, your molecules are, you know, doing their thing. We are built of molecules. Mm-hmm. They control this, control that, mm-hmm. bring oxygen to here and take blood to there. So they say, basically, in this article, and you can help me out with this.
5: Sure.
2: Nate, around 44 years old, on average, Gen Xers, right?
5: Mm-hmm.
2: That's when your molecules go into a big, major shift.
5: Mm-hmm. That's correct, yeah.
2: Into a shift in a direction of that ages you, okay. For lack of a better term.
5: Correct, yeah.
2: And at 60, you have another shift. Mm. When I'm in my second shift, I'm pulling a double.
3: You're in second gear. Let's call it second gear. You've got some time left here.
5: He's downshifting. Let's be real.
2: Oh, my God. Anyway, so what this means is, start with women, basically.
5: Okay, so the reason it's 44 is because it's kind of skewed because of women, because of premenopause, and mm-hmm. your body really starts to change on a molecular level. At 60, you're just getting old, right? Like, the way it was explained in this article is, you know, your body just can't do what it used to do anymore, and it's hanging on by a thread, and then it just kind of falls off that, you know, cliff.
4: At 60?
3: I don't buy that either.
2: Well, but keep in mind,
5: it was a study, right?
2: It's a study, but keep in mind, two factors to keep in mind. Number one, all people are different.
3: Yeah.
5: Yep.
2: Our machines are different from each other's machines. Secondly, there are ways to slow it down,
3: right,
2: to keep the molecules moving in the proper direction. And that takes exercise and diet and drinking less and partying a little less. Whoops, I got to start that. Remind me.
3: Stop. Good luck.
2: But the molecules also are molecules that affect your thinking, your memory, your cognitive whatever. I mean, there's a lot going on in your body. I mean, there's billions of things happening in every split second of your day. These molecules are fed by different means. They feed off each other. Mm-hmm. There's cancer rolling around. They say everyone has a little cancer in them.
5: You know? Everybody has That's cancer exciting. Cells, yeah.
2: Congratulations.
3: Yay!
2: So, yeah, but the study is pinpointing 44 on average in that age group and 60 in the other age group.
3: Okay.
2: So there you have it, science.
3: Science.
6: Science.
2: Woo! So what do we do with this information is a question.
5: I don't know. I mean, there's really nothing you can do. I mean, Froggy made a good point how...
3: Here comes Nate.
5: You know, I mean, I hate to be negative. I mean, you can't stop aging.
3: No.
5: But it's the way you look at it, right? I mean, I'm just looking at age as I don't feel grown up and I am 44, right? I drove to your party with two of the interns and Abby.
2: Right.
5: And we had a conversation and they said, well, thank you so much for that

0: conversation because you treated us like adults. I go, okay, well, how am I supposed to treat you? She, well, you're just like a grown-up. You're so much older. But I don't feel grown-up. I'm 44. I don't feel like a grown-up.
1: Right.
0: Do you feel like a grown-up?
1: No.
0: No.
1: No.
0: I don't.
2: I have two kids who are almost adults, and I don't feel like a grown-up.
0: See?
3: I think grown-ups don't exist.
0: Thank you.
3: I just don't think that's a thing.
1: It is a thing. And no. if you look at someone as a grown-up, that's because there's other factors. Like, they're just boring.
3: Maybe. Well, I think, you know, the term grown-up, well, at least the way I used to look at it, was this person has all their stuff together. They have all the answers that I need. I can rely on this person. Because you look at your parents as grown-ups. Yeah. I can rely on this person for everything. And then you reach the age that your parents were, and you realize, oh, my God, mm-hmm. they were winging it?
2: Yeah.
3: This right. is crazy. And exactly. we just kind of stay in that zone.
1: Yeah, Frog, what zone are you in?
4: I just had a realization the other night that I am the age right now, almost exactly to the day, that my parents were when I met Lisa. And I'm like, wait a second.
3: Yep.
4: When I met Lisa, I felt like my parents were old.
3: Uh-huh.
4: And I'm that age now. And I'm like, I'm not old. I'm like, no, well, maybe yeah. I am old. I don't know. It's weird. It's all a perception, but I do feel, and I don't know if this is us telling ourselves this, to convince ourselves of how we feel. I feel like 49 now is different than 49 was 20 years ago.
1: Well, of course you're going to feel that because you're 49.
3: Yeah. Well, I don't know. If you watch some older TV shows or movies, it is not the same. No,
2: like the Golden Girls.
3: Yeah, they were like J-Lo's age.
2: Uh-huh. It's crazy. It's
3: crazy.
4: Right.
3: But now, even, you know, take it back to Sex and the City, which wasn't that long ago, but still a long time ago. Right. Some of the men that they were like, oh my God, he's so fine. I looked at that guy, I was like, how old is he? And they said he was 34. Get out of here. What was that? Ow. George Costanza was 34?
1: Yeah, exactly. Well, there you go. We're all different machines. And we're talking about apples and oranges a little bit. Yeah. We're talking about scientific physical age versus mentality and this and that. But here we all are. Yes, Gary.
5: When I hear information like this and I see lists like that, I want to go out and buy a bunch of skincare products to slow the visual down. Because physically, I feel like I'm 27. I feel like the way I should look should be like kind of like on par with that.
3: But wait, I thought everyone said to you, scary. How do you look so young?
1: They did. They asked you, scary.
5: No.
1: Scary, how do you look so young? You said that's what they asked
3: you. You have to be 27.
1: Well, who are they?
5: People say that. They do wonder still how I look so young. But that's because I told you I have no wife or kids. But the thing is this, though. If I'm visually going to, you know, can't stop time with this list, and it's going to happen, and the molecules are going to kick in, I need to do something physically for myself.
1: Okay, you are. You're working out. Now, look, I happen to disagree with the fact that what you said a second ago, Nate, is that, well, time is ticking. There's nothing you can do to slow it down. Well, yeah, you can. Now, there are many, many things you can do.
0: Okay.
1: Mm-hmm. It doesn't work effectively for everyone, mm-hmm. but there are things you can at least attempt to do to slow down your aging process, right? And moisturizing your face is a very important thing.
2: Although a lot of times I feel like unless you get like a surgical, a lot of it's genetics.
1: There's a million different things that come into play in the aging process, right? Mm-hmm. So last night, having dinner with my friend Dana, she's like, so where are you in your life? And I said, well, just turned 60. She said, what does that mean? I said, I want to get out. I'm going to quit my job. I'm going to go on a trip. I'm going to take the dogs, move to Italy for 3 months. She said, well, then do it.
3: Yeah.
1: Because you're going to die soon.
3: No!
2: Oh, well, you know what?
3: I don't think you're going to die soon, but...
1: Stop telling me I'm not, because that makes me go, okay, I'll just wait another 25 years.
2: But, wait, he has a point, because Sheldon and I were talking about this the other day, how I know a lot of people can't do it because, you know, unfortunately, people live, you know, paycheck to paycheck. But if we all could retire sooner than later and try to enjoy it, because, one, you don't know what's going to happen health-wise. We had somebody in this building who unfortunately was 3 weeks before retirement and he passed away and he never got to enjoy it. My dad, I think he was a year and a half into retirement. He didn't get to enjoy it and he passed away. You don't know what's going to happen. So if you have the opportunity to retire earlier or enjoy what you're putting away,
1: right.
2: I think you should, because you don't know what's going to happen.
1: You
2: don't know if you're going to be healthy. You don't know if you're going to be able to enjoy all
1: Amen.
2: This stuff.
1: And you know, and it's not always in retirement.
2: Yeah.
1: It's also shifting into a new way to sustain life monetarily.
2: Yeah.
1: You don't have to do that rat race thing that you're doing, sit at that desk in the cubicle every day.
2: Right.
1: You can make a choice, if you can, to make less money and be happier.
2: Yeah.
1: These choices are there.
2: I-
1: And Scary's answer is eating an avocado every day.
5: That's what they said.
3: It's working.
2: Then I'm going to live forever.
3: Yeah.
2: If you, I also think like a lot of times, like where we are and what we do for a living is how much money you need to spend or your lifestyle. And if you just, like you said, adjust your lifestyle a little bit, maybe downgrade a little bit, you can maybe save a little bit more and you find you don't need this, that, or the other thing. You can do without it. You know exactly. what I mean?
1: Well, amen. So 44 years old, there's a burst in molecular change, and then 60, there's a burst. A lot of people are saying, you may be, well, that's years away from me. I'm only 29, or I'm only 32. Well,
2: you're going to blink.
1: It'll get here before you know it. Yep. And preparing for that, either saving money or saving your skin with skin products.
2: With moisturizer.
1: And working out and eating better. You know, you pave your road a little earlier than some of us did.
2: Yeah.
1: Is someone on the phone?
6: Yes, Sadie's got a comment about Scary.
1: Where? Okay, here we go.
2: About how young he looks.
1: Who is this, Sadie?
6: Sadie.
1: Hi, Sadie. What's going on?
7: Hi, I'm flabbergasted. I just said I can't wait to see overplumped, overfilled Scary.
5: You've seen an overplumped me.
2: No, she means like your face.
7: I want to see the high cheekbones. I want to see the lips that won't close.
1: Yeah, she's not talking. She's not talking about plumped as in your stomach. She's talking about, yeah, like fillers on your face.
5: Oh, Botox. The time I took the Xeomin in my face.
2: You took Xeomin in your face?
4: Who did that to you?
5: The organic Botox. Xeomin. It starts with an X.
1: Oh. I thought you said semen. Oh. Anyway.
7: That is not what I heard.
4: Not what I heard either.
1: But anyway, no. Scary. Yeah. She's right. Sadie's right. Go out there, you know, go get some plumping in your...
5: I had this.
1: You had to get some fillers and...
5: What do I do for raccoon eyes?
1: Well, stop being a raccoon. Anyway, so, Sadie, how old are you?
7: I'm 32.
1: Okay, you're 32. So we're sitting here talking about what you are approaching. Does it give you food for thought? Or you're like, I'll deal with it when I get there.
7: Honestly, so I just had a tumor removed that I didn't, like, realize I had for years.
2: No.
7: Like, so it hits home because I'm going through, like, what do I do to stay healthy? What do I do to, like, stay on top of these things?
1: Right.
2: Yeah.
7: Because I just didn't know.
1: Stay ahead of it.
2: Right, and, yeah.
1: Yeah.
7: Yeah.
1: It's easy to say that as I sit here falling behind on physicals and stuff like that. But, well, Sadie, to your health, both mental and physical and emotionally, spiritually, everything you need, we love you and thanks for listening to us.
7: Oh, I love you guys so much. I've been listening to you guys I don't even know how long. Forever.
1: It's weird.
7: So I love you.
1: You watch me get old. I'm okay. Feel good. Thank you, Sadie. Have a good day, okay?
7: You too. Thank you.
1: There you go.
3: Age is such a bizarre thing just in general, because at any given moment, every single one of us is the youngest we're ever going to be again, but you're also the oldest that you have ever been. Mm-hmm. So it's this constant dance all the time of, well, I ain't getting younger, but also I'm really not that old. Like, what's going on? It's a very weird place to be.
1: Yeah. It is.
3: Every second of every day.
2: What's the alternative? If you don't celebrate where you are and how old you are, what's the alternative? You're going to be dead. Yeah, if you have a birthday and you're going to turn whatever you're going to turn, celebrate it. Because, you know, the alternative is something else.
1: It's true. That's why Scary eats a kiwi every day.
3: Good job, Scary.
5: You read an article about that.
1: Of course you did. Of course you did.
5: Virgin oil all over your face.
3: Oh, please do that. Please.
1: Wait, hold on. You rub virgin oil all over your face?
5: This text message. Does
1: she know this?
3: Yeah.
1: All right, we got to move. We got to go.
3: What is wrong with
1: you? We're so late.
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1: False.
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1: Call back. Hi, Jessica.
4: Hi, Elvis.
1: Say hello to everyone. We're all here.
4: Hello.
1: So, Jessica's...
4: Hi, everybody.
1: Well, hello. So I'm going to read your text. It says, for the first time since I moved to the Midwest, I turned on the radio and I found your station. What a great way to start the morning. So there you go. Yeah. You found us.
4: I did. Yeah. So I listen to you guys on the replay channel every day. I listen to all your podcasts. I listen to kind of everything related to Elvis.
1: Wow.
4: But yeah, I turned on the radio yesterday. I was traveling for work and I was in Sioux City, Iowa, and there you were. So
1: where are you from originally?
4: I'm originally from Western New York.
1: Okay.
4: So a little bit north of Niagara Falls.
1: Okay, so do we sound different there than we did where you used to live? I mean, it's a whole different place.
4: Mm. No, not at all. Same, that sounds exactly the same.
1: Wait, wasn't your point to get out of there and get to Sioux City so you could be in a whole new, fresh environment? Now you're still living with us?
4: Well, I took you with me. Like I said, I listen every day on the replay channels, but... No, I mean, we moved for my husband's job, and I was just happy to hear your voices on the live radio, you know, instead of on the podcast.
1: Oh, I love that. Okay. Aww. Question nice. For Jessica.
5: Was that how you first discovered us, on the podcast?
4: No, so I first discovered you. My husband, when I first met him, was stationed in eastern Pennsylvania, and I somehow picked you up on a drive between western New York and eastern Pennsylvania. And then I found out you were on Sirius XM, and I used to listen on Sirius XM, and then you guys started doing the podcasts, and I've kind of followed you a couple of different times.
1: Sirius XM, that was a long time ago. You've been with us many years.
2: What is your favorite part of the show? What's your favorite part of the show?
4: Oh, my gosh. I don't even know. It's like, I think everyone says it. It's kind of just like keeping your friends with you, talking in the background. I think it kind of cured a lot of the loneliness of moving so many times and doing all of those kinds of things. So I really appreciate just having you guys with me everywhere I go.
1: God, I do wonder why people listen to this mess.
2: Yeah.
1: I do. I'm wondering. Cause I think about what we just talked about. We'll turn off the microphones and we'll play a song. I'm like, what did we just do? What did we just say?
2: Right.
1: Did we save any babies? No.
2: No.
4: And I don't think it has to be anything groundbreaking. Like, I know you guys talk a lot about the loneliness. It's just nice to have people talking in the background and have people, you know, conversating. You feel you guys are so, like, real with your listeners, too. It's so nice to feel like you know somebody and kind of hear them every day, you know?
6: Think back really hard, Jessica. Do you remember that moment when you first listened to us that you said, oh, my God, they're really funny? Do you remember in particular what we were talking about?
4: I don't think so. No. I don't remember anything in particular. No. And like I said, I listen every day, so sometimes all of the lines get blurred and I'm forgetting what I'm listening to. So.
1: Well, no, maybe it wasn't anything funny. Maybe it was something thought provoking.
5: Have you ever done anything to piss you off?
4: I do. No, you've never pissed me off, but I do actually have a pretty vivid memory of being in a drive-through line somewhere when you were talking to Nate after he had his stroke. So that was pretty powerful and, you know, glad to hear you're doing better, Nate, and everything like that.
6: Yes.
4: The second one.
2: Oh, wow.
1: That could have been that first funny moment she heard.
4: Yeah. Definitely not funny.
2: There were a lot of jokes around that.
1: I know. That was a scary time.
2: Yeah, very scary.
4: Yeah.
7: Did you like us right away, or did it take you a little bit of time?
6: Good question.
4: I liked you right away, and I actually have to agree with Elvis on something. The one part of the show where I usually have to either like fast forward or turn it off is the phone tap.
1: Yep.
4: Because they make me a little uncomfortable.
1: Yeah.
4: But other than that, no, I liked you guys right away, and was like I said, it was nice to just have some voices talking. I get my only pop culture news from you, Danielle. Like that's the only way I know anything that's going on in like. Entertainment and things like that.
7: So all the lies I make up, you believe.
1: She believes all of it.
4: Yeah, I take them with me and I spread them. So,
1: this is an interesting conversation. I'll tell you why. I always do wonder why people listen. I mean, and that's a natural thing to do in our business. Like, okay, they're listening. Why? Yeah. Mm-hmm. I guess the answer I get mostly from people like you, Jessica, and other people is because you're my friends and you're in the car with me. And, you know, I could either listen to you or turn it off and be kind of lonely, I guess, because when you're in traffic or whatever, you know, you're by yourself. It's good to have this conversation going on, even if it's in the background.
4: Conversation going on. I mean, I have you guys in my headphones when I'm cooking and cleaning and or doing things around my house. And, like, you guys are kind of always on, whether it's the big show or I'm a slice. I listen to the Brooklyn Boys. I've been listening to Sauce on the Side. Elvis, I've listened to your book on Audible. I can't tell you how many times.
1: Really?
4: But, yeah, it's kind of just like the familiar voice that is in the background sometimes. But it helps with the loneliness. I've moved a couple of times. And I've always taken you guys with me. So
1: wow. This is an interesting call. And I love the fact that we connected. I love that you sent us a text. And all the best to you in Sioux City. I mean, I know you said you moved for your husband and his career. What are you doing there? What's going on with you?
4: So we live in eastern South Dakota. I work in college admissions. So I recruit for a college out here, students to come to the school.
7: Wow.
1: Wow.
6: Which school? Give them a plug.
4: Yeah. I work for South Dakota State University. Go Jack. I recruit students to come here. So, and I worked in college admissions prior to moving to South Dakota as well, too. I worked at a small private college upstate in Lake Placid, New York, called Paul Smith's College. So I'll give them their plug, too.
2: Well, I've been thinking about buying a house in the Dakotas because apparently that is the best place to be in case there is a nuclear attack on the United States.
7: Oh,
2: you're safe.
4: Yeah, I saw that a couple times.
2: Yeah. Really? Yeah. They have a lot of protection, and they don't have a lot of targets over there. So we're all moving to South Dakota. Yeah. Prepare.
1: Well, whoever's aiming those things.
4: We don't have a lot of targets, but we also don't have a lot of things going on. So it's, you know.
2: That's fine.
1: I know, but you're there now.
4: You win some, you lose some, right?
1: Yeah. Hey, guess what? Whoever's on the trigger, Jessica's there waiting for your nuclear bomb.
5: Meanwhile, the nucleus is where Gandhi and I live, in Jersey City. So.
1: It's true. I saw that on a map. Jersey City is like the center of the center of where they're going
2: to
1: hit.
2: Oh, jeez. It needs to be one or the other. Yeah. I need to be far away from it and not affected or at ground zero. Like, that's it.
4: Right.
6: Ashes immediately.
1: Yeah. This is the fun-loving conversation.
7: Yeah, seriously.
1: You love hearing us talk about.
5: This is what you signed up for.
1: All right, Jessica. Well, look, thank you.
6: Jessica!
1: Thank you for listening. I love it.
4: Thanks for having me on, guys. This has been great. I really appreciate it, and I'll continue to support you from the Midwest.
1: I love that. Aww. And it's so great to know you're listening to us. Jessica, have a beautiful day. Thank you so much.
4: Thanks. You too.
1: Bye-bye. How sweet. How nice.
6: We don't deserve people like that.
1: We don't.
2: You guys don't.
3: Elvis Duran in the morning show.
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1: Here, it's Thursday. It's Food News Thursday, our favorite day of the week. So I know who's doing the horoscopes with you.
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1: Ooh. Let's go.
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2: Bam.
3: 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Your day's an 8.
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3: 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Your day's a 6.
2: 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Your day's an 8.
3: 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Your day's a 9.
2: 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Your day's a 7.
3: 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Your day's an 8.
2: Hey, Taurus, a slow and easy evening with no agenda turns into one of the better nights you've had in a while. Your day's a 9.
3: Gemini, you are on today in a way that is rare even for you, and every interaction reflects that energy. Your day is a 10.
2: Hey, Cancer, the grudge has been sitting long enough. Carrying it is costing more than you are ready to deal with. Your day's a 6.
3: Hey, Leo, your reaction, it's bigger than the situation deserves. Take a breath before you make this harder than it needs to be. Your day's a 5.
1: No! Over-exaggerate.
2: And finally, my fellow Virgos, stepping away from our to-do list for one evening will feel strange at first and then completely wonderful. I agree, that probably will. Your day's a 7, and those are your Thursday morning horoscopes.
1: You know, our ops manager, Andrew, is doing something that I'm a little uncomfortable with.
4: What's he doing?
1: Can you come in for a moment? Do you mind? Have a seat, ops manager. Uh-oh. Andrew. Can you turn his microphone on? I don't know how this thing works. Uh-huh. No, it's Garrett's seat. What are you doing?
5: Sometimes
1: you're taking everyone's seat.
4: So confusing.
1: So, you know, we're waiting for Coaster Boy Josh to return from vacation. So I asked Andrew, I said, Andrew, have you heard from Josh? Is he close? So Andrew goes on his phone, and he's tracking Josh.
4: Do you have Life 360 on Josh?
6: No, it's the Find My Friend feature on iPhone. Well, I share my location with a whole bunch of friends.
4: Yeah, I have mine too.
1: So he says he knows where we all are at all times.
4: What?
6: Well, not all
1: I
6: of
1: just,
6: you.
1: I thought it was a little odd that you're tracking me.
6: Yes.
1: And
6: but you know what? It's I just need to know where people are, like with you specifically. Let's say
1: I don't even know where I am.
6: Yeah, well, let's say we're going someplace and I need to know your ETA. For me, I just like saying, "Oh, he's on his way." That it helps me out. Is that bad? I don't think it's that bad.
1: Well, I mean, I think you should have let me know that you're tracking me.
4: Well, yeah,
1: you went on my phone and turned it on without me knowing?
6: Yes. I mean, it's like a...
1: I just find that a little odd.
6: Well, you know, it's just a sneaky little subscription. You just go boop, boop, and
1: okay,
6: then...
1: Okay, well...
6: Gotcha.
1: How do I boop, boop? Off.
6: Yeah, I'll take your phone, and then I'll beep, boop, and then you're done.
4: You're such a liar. I'll show you how to shut it off.
1: Can we shut it off?
6: Yeah.
4: Because, you know, if he looks at you, say, I'm 10 minutes out, and he looks at it and goes, no, he's not. He's 25 minutes out.
1: I just find it a bit creepy.
7: It's important, though. I have a couple friends that will tell me they're on the way to things, and I'm like, you're not on the way. Share your location right now. Drop me a pin.
6: Well, I shared locations with you and Diamond when we were at the off-the-grid trip. I needed to know where you guys were.
1: Well, that's fine. Yeah. I don't mind dropping a pin. At least at least I know that I sent it to you.
7: But,
1: Hey, did you get that everybody caller?
5: Yes. Right there. On
1: 19. Oh, Jamie. Hi, Jamie.
8: Hi, good morning.
1: Good morning, Jamie. Do you have friends that
8: track you?
1: Well, hello, lady. Do you have friends that track you on their iPhone without you knowing? Isn't that a little creepy?
8: I'm an Android person, so, well, so nobody's tracking me.
1: Of course they can be tracking you. So, Jamie, okay, Andrew, you may leave now.
6: Okay, well, I'll know where you are. Bye.
1: So, Jamie, you sent a text. What was your question?
8: Okay, so I heard the song Everybody, Everybody, and it just, the guy in the background, the who guy, and you say that that's you. Is that really you? Is that really you going,
1: I am in the song Everybody, Everybody.
8: That's really you?
1: But I'm not the guy who goes, ow. I'm the guy that goes, huh?
8: Yes.
1: Here,
8: hold on. Yes, that guy.

0: Yeah, that's me.
1: Jamie.
2: That's amazing. No,
3: I have a question.
0: What's that?
3: Did you just do that once and they looped it, or did you do that every single time?
0: Oh, I was in the studio for hours.
1: Yeah.
0: Okay. Going, huh.
4: How many different ways can you do huh?
0: Well, I tried to keep it consistent.
1: Are you paid for this song in royalties?
2: No. Yeah, do you get royalties?
0: I happily paid them.
1: Jamie,
5: ow.
0: That's not me. When you hear the huh.
5: Ow.
1: Jamie, he's got a bridge he wants to sell you as well.
0: Oh, Danielle.
3: No, how do you know that's not him?
1: Come on.
0: How,
2: no,
0: you,
2: please,
0: how do you know that's not me?
2: That's what I was like. You know what? Am I, have I been being had all these years? Is it, no. Not him. Like, I need to know.

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1: Oh my God.
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0: principled.
1: I like it.
2: He's a little picky little douche. He's really upset.
0: Well, you spoiled him. That's what you did.
2: Just eat the crummy ones. You're going to get a good one.
3: They do that. My dogs do the same thing.
0: So cute.
2: Whatever.
3: I love them. I cuddle with them every night.
2: He's teaching me. I'm not teaching him anything.
3: What's up, Scotty B?
4: Oh, so I need your help because you all know that I'm a creature of habit. And I'm very anxious now because the parking garage that we park in has been open for 24 hours since we started working here. All of a sudden now, they're not opening until 5 a.m. Mm-hmm. You guys know that I have GPS. I pull into the garage every morning at 4:58 and I'm on the bowl by 5:01. It could be a problem if for whatever reason the guy is late. Like, I don't know what to do. I'm very nervous about the first day that they're going to be open at 5 a.m. because I feel like I might poop in my car.
0: Diaper up.
5: Yeah, that's a problem.
0: This has to be a lesson in flexibility.
6: Yeah, she's right. You need to be flexible or just poo in the car. I'm done. Oh, I'm just done hearing about it. Just poo in the car. We're done with you.
0: Have a chat with your ass and just, you know, talk to it.
4: I'm very nervous.
6: You'll be fine. I think you're making it such a big deal out of it. You do this. You love to make big deals out of everything that is so easy to solve.
4: But I'm sweating right now thinking about it. I'm very regimented. God. You know that I do
0: you
4: think
0: are.
4: You're
0: yes,
4: going to be okay.
0: You are.
4: So I'm hoping all goes well and nobody's ever late.
6: Mm. Okay. Right. And now Gandhi. I saved you for last because you're going to make some sense out of all of this, aren't you? Go ahead.
5: Maybe. I need you to help me settle a little debate between Sam and I. So, you know, obviously, Elvis, when you're here, we order breakfast. Breakfast comes to us, no problem. When you're not here, sometimes we still order breakfast and somebody has to go pick it up. So whomever it is that goes and picks it up, I will say, I'm going to pay for mine and I'm also going to pay for yours because you're flying, so I'm buying.
6: That's
5: Sam
6: great.
5: Was like, that's not a thing. You can't do that. Do not pay me for this. I want to stretch my legs. I said, no, you're running an errand for me, so at the very least, what I could do is buy your meal. That's okay, right?
0: Of
5: that
0: course
5: should be
0: that's
5: okay.
0: Okay. Of course.
6: Yeah, of course.
5: Thank you.
0: It's super nice of you, but it makes me feel guilty. I was going to go anyway. Plus, I'm worried that soon you won't give me your order if you want food because you don't want to pay extra. I just want to know that you get food when you want it, and I don't feel like you're obligated to pay for my
4: breakfast.
0: Can
4: I volunteer to pick your breakfast up every morning?
5: Never.
6: No.
0: Your GPS will never allow it.
7: Nobody's paying for yours, sorry.
5: Yeah, Scotty will order like a lobster thermidor
0: somehow. Exactly. It's so sweet. It really, really, really is. It just makes me feel bad, and it's not necessary.
7: By the way, I owe you $10. I'm going to give it to you in 2 minutes.
6: It'll all work out. How about you paying her every other time she goes out? That's going to be hard to keep up with, but maybe.
5: But it's not always Sam that does it. Sometimes Abby does it. Sometimes Simon does it. Sometimes Andrew. So whomever it is, I'm like, oh, I will take care of yours too.
6: See, that's the problem with this place. We have a room full of generous people.
5: Yeah. There you go. Except for Scotty.
6: It's quite a curse. Except for Scotty.
8: They wake me up.
9: I like the morning show.
10: Oh my God, are we on?
11: Yeah, we're live.
8: Elvis Duran in the morning show.
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1: You get a great deal, but you find out there's a ghost there. You find out there's a murder that happened there. Would you do it? Let's kick this off with Beth on line 24. Hello, Beth.
2: Good morning.
1: Good morning. So are you wanting to sell the house that you discovered this incredibly cool thing behind, or is it just something you found and you're kind of dealing with it?
2: Well, we're currently trying to sell our house. It's not something we really disclose when we're trying to sell it.
1: Right.
2: But we had previously found a grave buried in our backyard.
1: There's a gravestone. Now, is it from a pet? Like, does it say Fluffy, rest in peace?
2: No, it's we actually took down, when we bought the house, it had a deck that wrapped around the back. And my husband took it down so that we could build a nice garden there. And he dug down and there was a gravestone that had broken, like, right outside our back door. And it was from the 1800s and it had somebody's name on it.
1: Wow. So could you put it together well enough to determine what the name was?
2: We did. We don't say that name in our house.
1: Okay. All right. That's cool.
2: It was from the 1800s and we actually looked him up online and he was like an inventor and he predated our house.
3: Well, is he haunting your house or have you not noticed anything unusual?
2: So he had a family, I know, and the only thing that's happened since we lived there is my sister spent the night and she slept in our downstairs and she woke up in the middle of the night and there was a woman there wearing like a Victorian look, like colonial outfit. They never told me that for months because I'm terrified of that stuff. But yeah, that's the only thing that we've really had happen.
1: Well, that was me. I broke in that night. I was playing the drag show down the street. Well, look, so you're saying that the gentleman's gravestone you found predated the building of the home that you're currently in, but it was on that same site, right?
2: Yeah, so it was right outside our back door.
1: So you need to sell the house, and you're wondering. I mean, are you disclosing it, or does it matter? I don't. Different states have different laws. I don't know what you're going through.
2: You know, we just sat there for a minute and said, what do we do? It was, you know, this was like a year ago. And I just said, well, I think we should not disturb it, just bury it. And then we actually did put a garden over it. So we haven't disclosed that, really.
1: Okay. Yeah, Gandhi, you had a thought?
4: So it was the gravestone, right? You guys didn't keep digging and find bones or any remnants of a body, did you?
2: No, we just left it. Our garden was beautiful. Really nice, you know.
1: Well, it's fertilized. I mean,
2: yeah.
1: Wow. All right. So the question remains, like, what do you do? Do you just leave it, leave your garden there and not disclose it? And like I said, I don't know what the laws are because in some states you have to disclose if someone was murdered there, if someone died there. I don't know about burial ground. I don't know, you know. But
3: I wouldn't disturb it either. I would have been like, you stay right there and relax. Thank you.
4: I would move. Goodbye.
1: You would move because there's a dead body in the background?
4: Hell yeah, I would.
1: In the backyard? Why?
4: Without a doubt. Because I am, one, a giant chicken, and I totally believe in all of these things. And I've been told repeatedly that I have a lot of strange spirits following me around already. I don't need more. So I would just leave.
3: I don't need more.
4: Yeah.
1: Well, it's easier said than done. I mean, once you buy a house, you can't just go, okay, we're leaving, bye, and then drive down the road. You know, and stay in the motel like they do in Poltergeist.
4: I've been watching a lot of Forensic Files. I have ways to get rid of the house.
1: Okay, thank you, Gandhi. I will tell you what, I appreciate your conversation, Beth. It's very interesting. So had you known, when you first saw this house, Beth, and you fell in love with it, and you guys decided to buy it, had you known there was someone buried in the backyard, would you have continued to go through closing on the house?
2: I think so. I mean, I'm really terrified of that stuff. But, you know, it was a convenient thing for us at the time. So we did go, you know, we would have probably gone through with it.
1: Yeah. There you go. I don't know. I find it kind of charming to have a little burial ground on the premises. I don't know. Is it me? Anyway,
2: I think
1: interesting.
2: That's just you.
1: Yeah, it could be me. I know. I'm probably not alone. There's other freaks like me. Thank you so much, Beth, and have a great day. And thank you for listening to us.
2: You too. Thank you.
3: If you're getting a house at a really good price and you know something doesn't seem right because this house should be more, I'd ask lots of questions.
4: Yep.
1: Right. Well, yeah, absolutely. And look, you know me, I would be willing to get a great house at a great price because it has a ghost. But the thing is one day I might want to sell it. And it's all about resale with me. It's very important that if you're buying a house you love, can you sell it?
3: Right.
1: And if you can't, you don't want to buy that house. So I don't know. The way it works is, let's say you have 100 people that would buy your house unhaunted. But then you say it's haunted. And then only 30 of those 100 people said they would buy it. So you would be able to sell it maybe, but the pool of possible sales decreases.
3: Right.
1: Mm. Sorry, that's the real term. Your husband would know that, right?
3: Yes, he would know those answers.
1: All right, so just real quick in a few words, Danielle, yes, no, haunted or murdered? Go.
3: So murdered, no, I would not want that. Haunted, yes, I am absolutely fine with, as long as, like you said, it's a friendly ghost. I feel like they were there first and, you know, we could live there happily together.
1: But listen to Gandhi's take on the murder thing. She has a part two of the murder thing. Okay, first of all, haunted, ghost, yes, no, Gandhi.
4: Friendly ghost, okay, maybe. Not friendly ghost, hell no.
1: And I know, but we know you, Gandhi. That friendly ghost could get pissed off if you moved in, because you're very unique.
4: Very, very much so. We might not get along.
1: What about the murder thing?
4: Okay, it would depend on the situation surrounding the murder. So if it was just a random, oh my gosh, this poor person was just murdered in their house and it was awful, no, not a chance. But if it was a situation where maybe somebody wasn't being treated well and they stood up for themselves and they killed a person, I would find that to be good energy and I would move in.
1: Wow.
4: Yeah.
1: Okay. So let's say if Dexter sold his house, you would move in.
4: Oh, I'm there. Yeah, for sure. Nothing but good vibes.
1: He's killing people who did bad things.
4: Totally.
1: Okay. Leave it to Gandhi. A lot would agree with you, I'm sure. What about you, Frog?
0: Well, I've lived in a place where somebody was murdered, but I would not live if it was haunted, like ghosts. No, no way.
3: Okay. And there was no haunting at the place where the murder took place?
0: No, well, what happened was it was a doctor, and his wife and he were having issues, and so she hired a hitman to kill him.
3: Oh.
0: And Lisa ended up actually, we found out later, she showed the hitmen, the actual guys, she showed them an apartment like it, because they wanted to see an apartment just like that to know what to do. They came back and they killed him. So we ended up living in that apartment.
4: Oh.
1: Wow.
4: There
1: you
4: go.
1: And you said you got a discounted price because of that. Hey, Scary, what about you? Murdered or ghost haunting?
5: The movies have ruined it all for me. If there's any spirit whatsoever, any ghost, not a shot. I'm going near it. I don't care how much it's on sale.
1: Yeah, Nate, what about you?
6: Elvis, I lived in a 6th-floor walk-up to save money. Of course I'll live if there's a murderer or a ghost.
3: Come on. You're the murderer. Nothing.
4: No, he already lives with the murderer.
1: Good. All right, let's take it outside. Line 22 is Kathy. Kathy, okay, which one are you calling about? A house with a murderer, a house with a ghost? But you save money either way on the house.
7: I guess if it's a friendly ghost, I would say. I texted in I live in the house where my grandmother passed away years ago, and I was scared for the longest time to, go back in. And now that I'm there, I think that it's comforting because I feel like she's still there with me, kind of.
3: Aww.
7: But I also, years ago, me and my friends played with a Ouija board in a haunted tunnel near where we live. And, you can feel the presence if it's friendly or if it's a mean ghost. There's
3: demonic.
7: A different feeling that you're talking to.
1: Well, Kathy, let me ask you a question. Knowing what you know about what it's like living in a house that has a presence, and you found another house that you liked, but you found out there was a presence there, and you could get it at a better deal, would you now take advantage of that cheaper price because there's a ghost there or not?
7: Yeah, I think I definitely would. I feel like if you don't bother them, then they wouldn't bother you. Kind of with what she was saying about the grave earlier, as long as they didn't dig down farther, I don't really think they would do anything to you.
1: There you go. See, you have experience now. Mm. If you have a good ghost, you're like, okay, give me another haunted house if I can save some money on it. I'm in. All right, thank you very much. You have a great day. Thanks for listening to us. That was Kathy. Mia is on line 24. Hello, Mia.
8: Hello, Elvis.
1: Would you buy a house where a murder was committed and you could save money because of that murder?
8: Of course, yes. If it meant I could buy my dream house for a good price, I definitely would. One, I could live in denial all day about the noises in the house. It's the wind, it's whatever. But also, if one murder already occurred there, there's no chance two is going to happen.
4: So I'm I don't know.
1: I have not looked up the stats on repeat murders in dwellings, so I don't know.
8: It feels like lightning. It shouldn't strike twice.
1: Okay.
9: Yeah,
1: but you could live with chains being pulled across the ceiling up in the attic and stuff like that. You could explain that away. Okay.
8: We can just ignore that. Yeah, completely.
1: Okay, so there you go. There's got to be some murder houses out there you can get a great deal on. Good for you, Mia. We're happy for you.
8: Yeah, now I'm going to start looking for them.
1: Do it. They're out there waiting for you. Thank you, Mia. Line 20 is John. Yes, John.
9: Yes, hi. So hello. I'm currently... hi, guys, by the way.
1: Oh, hello. Hi. Thank you.
9: So we're currently in process of buying a house that actually has grave plots on it.
3: Okay.
9: And we're closing on Friday.
1: Right.
9: Okay. And it was disclosed to us that the plots, that the previous owners knew about the plots and that the plots are not to be removed by them.
3: Yeah.
9: So I believe that the plots are kind of deep into the woods. I think they've been there for probably like 100 years. It was probably the, it's farmland basically that we're, what we're buying. And the house was only built 20 years ago. So to me, buying a house with plots on it doesn't seem to bother me. You know, I don't want past relatives to come visit their dead relatives.
1: Right.
9: You know what I'm saying?
1: Yeah, I get that. But yeah. As far as anything, you know, supernatural or whatever, I mean, you're not concerned about that at all?
9: I'm actually not concerned about it because I think, one, the house was built only 20 years ago.
3: Yeah.
9: So I don't think the homeowners were buried there from 20 years ago. I kind of doubt that. These people that were buying some have been there for 16 years, and so, and they love it, and I think they're just looking for a change. For me, I can't wait to explore the property and kind of learn exactly. a little history of the town.
1: Well, wow. See, that's what I would find nipple-hardening intriguing. I'll tell you why. let's say even though most of them are protected, let's say you lived on a Civil War battlefield. You know what I'm saying? Or something like that, where you know a lot of people lost their lives. That thing is steeping in history, you know? And or if there are people buried there from a family from the 1700s, whatever, I think there is a lot of historical significance there that would make it interesting. And I bet there's a pool of people out there that would want to pay for that. You know, they would want to live on that kind of property. I would love it.
9: Absolutely. We're dying to get into the house. I mean, we can't wait. So.
1: Well, there are a lot of people dying to get on that property.
3: Seriously.
1: All right, John. Thank you very much,
9: man.
1: Thanks for listening. Hey, you know, we actually got a text from someone a moment ago. They run a company that does cleanup, murder scene cleanup.
3: Mm.
1: And they said that as they were actually cleaning the property where the murder had occurred, people were knocking at the door asking if it was already for sale.
3: Whoa.
10: Wow.
1: Because I would assume if a murder happens at a property and everyone in the neighborhood knows about it, you know, after time, people are going to forget. You
3: right.
1: know? So yes. maybe, so you don't have to ask for a reduced price after time. But right. if it's the day after, yeah, you can have it.
3: Right. Take just take it.
1: Right. I don't know. Any other thoughts? Any before we move on? I think this is fascinating.
10: Those companies that clean up that stuff, they don't even ask questions. They just show up and they do their job and that's it.
3: Can't even imagine how gross that has to be sometimes.
1: Ooh. Well, talk to the lady who helps me clean this place. Jesus. The story she could tell. Yes, Gary.
11: I heard that if you touch the bones, then that's when they come after you.
1: Okay, where did you...
10: Where
1: did you hear this?
11: If you don't disturb the bones, think of it... No.
1: Where did you hear... What credible source did you get this from?
11: I heard it from people... No, not from a text, actually. Someone texted it. Okay, I heard it from actually someone who tried to exhume something, a body or whatever. They say, do not touch it because they will haunt you forever. Imagine if your skeletal remains were sitting there, Elvis, and I disturbed your bones, and I started moving your bones.
1: Scary, you do it every morning. You disturb my bones every single morning.
11: I'm just saying, I wouldn't mess with the bones.
1: But wait, no. Scary, I want to go back to this credible source you're talking about.
10: Yeah,
1: I think I'm calling BS on what you're saying right now.
11: What are you talking? So you don't think it's possible?
1: Scary, my question to you is, what credible source did you get this from?
11: I was watching one of those shows on Discovery. It was about supernatural. What was the ghost hunting show?
1: Okay.
11: They made a point. They said ghost hunters.
1: Didn't you just say it was someone you knew?
10: Yes.
1: Now you're saying it was ghost hunters.
11: No.
10: Okay.
11: Somebody else backed that up. They tried to exhume body.
12: Back that ass
3: but
12: up.
3: Wait, how do you exhume a body and not touch the bones?
11: You're not supposed to, because then after that, you're haunted forever. They come after you.
10: Really?
11: Okay. Don't mess with the stuff.
1: Well, you know what? I guess there is a theory if you watched Poltergeist.
11: John's
1: where,
11: talking about...
1: they're resting peacefully. They're resting in peace. They're RIPing down there.
11: But
1: and if you mess with them...
11: bought the house, Elvis, and he said that he's going to move the grave plots. You don't want to do that.
1: I know, but I'm just trying to get to your credible source that you said was so credible.
11: TV source and a story I heard from someone.
1: From, okay.
3: Nicki Minaj's cousin's friend.
1: With the big balls.
3: Yeah.
1: Hey, Froggy, what's up?
0: Oh, no. So when we first got into that apartment where the person was murdered, that's what Lisa worked for the community. And she told them, you're never going to be able to rent that. It was in every news story that was in town. So they let us live there for half. And they replaced everything because it was a big mess there. So everything was, it was like brand new inside.
10: That is crazy.
0: And we lived there for half price for a while. And then after that, you're right. It kind of died down. Nobody talked about it anymore. And then it went back to being a normal apartment again.
1: Scary, I found your credible source, this text. I agree with Scary. There was a movie with Snoop Dogg called Bones. And a guy in the movie touched the bones of Snoop Dogg and it came alive.
4: Yep. Facts.
0: So that's it.
11: There you have
1: all right.
11: It.
1: See, facts. I'm just looking for it's science and it's factual.
4: Yes.
11: It's what I heard.
10: It's what he heard, guys. It's what he heard.
1: It went from a friend, a credible source, to something you heard. I love that. This is why we're in the trouble we're in, ladies and gentlemen. Scary. All right. I tell you what, that was great. Keep in mind, in real estate, if you buy it, make sure you can sell it with no problem. That's then you're on your own. Figure it out.
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29: Hey, what's up, everybody? It's Questlove. 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Originals are out there, living stories worth telling. What's yours? Behind every original, live in Levi's.
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4: On school trips. And of course, knowing you'd have to have chaperones.
6: Yes.
4: We did.
6: My dad was a chaperone on one of our trips to the Historical Society, and he lost a kid, and he was not allowed to chaperone anymore.
7: What happened to the kid?
6: He was just in a different group. He joined up with a different group, but because my dad didn't give a damn, he was looking at all the historical stuff and was so into it.
4: Happy endings, the kid is okay.
6: Yeah, he's
8: fine. My family went to Israel for a trip with like a group, and my mom said that she wishes there was a chaperone because they lost my father and could not find him.
4: God.
8: And so they were like, we probably could have used a chaperone, especially, you know, the older generation. So
4: yep. My trips were boring compared to these. All right, let's go talk to Renee. Now, let me pull Renee up here. Renee, hello, Renee. Welcome to the show. How are you?
9: Good, thanks.
4: Well, look, I know that you're chaperoning a middle/high school drama club field trip. here
8: drama.
4: We go. Where are you taking the kids?
9: We're going to the city, to New York City, and we're going to see the Broadway Museum.
4: Good.
8: You're going to love
6: it. A cool trip.
4: Well, it seems cool unless you're a chaperone and your kids are monsters.
6: Okay.
4: No, have you chaperoned a trip before, Renee?
9: Yes, I have.
4: Okay, so you have experience with this crazy feat. Mm. Have you ever experienced any issues or problems with these kids?
9: I would say the biggest issue was last year getting lost in Central Park.
8: That's easy to do.
4: It is easy to do.
6: It's a big place.
4: But yeah. So you got separated from the kids and they were lost, or you were lost and they were fine? What happened?
9: No, we broke into small groups and trying to find the Central Park Zoo, and we couldn't find the Central Park Zoo.
4: Well, bummer. But you find it. It's there. They're not moving it, you know?
6: Yeah.
4: But see, when we were going on school trips, we would go to, we went to Europe one time, or band trips are always fun. We'd all have to share rooms, and we were problems. And luckily, the chaperones didn't know half of the BS that we were causing. But you've got to have patience, because you never know what's going to happen. You have to have your eyes on every single kid every moment of the day, right?
8: Oh, yeah.
9: Absolutely.
10: I went on a trip exactly like this. I was in high school and we did a theater trip. We came here and we saw a bunch of Broadway shows.
6: What?
10: And it was my first time to the big city. And
4: How'd you do?
10: It was so eye-opening to me because I had never been to New York City before. I had never been to a major city. So coming here, it was just, it was one of the greatest trips of my entire life. So Renee, these kids that you're taking, have they ever been to, quote unquote, the big city before?
9: The older ones have, because we try to do the trip every year, but the younger ones, it's going to be new to them.
10: You had like the conversation of, because there's going to be like people in the street that are
8: Dirty
10: naked,
8: Elmo.
10: Naked.
8: Yeah, Dirty Elmo. Stay away from Dirty Elmo.
10: Have you done the prep?
4: Yeah, people taking poop in the middle of the street.
8: Oh, gosh, no.
4: You got to be ready for that. My favorite is living in New York City. When you see, Renee, no offense, but when you see chaperones and all their kids at a crosswalk about to go over, you're like, oh, God. Yeah. You got to get around them. You got to get around them and away from them.
8: That is true.
4: It's like, but I want you to enjoy the cultural greatness of New York City, so it's great to bring the kids in. But
11: I feel like I got shafted. I went, in my trips, they took us to the sewage plant. We went to see raw sewage. We went to see, they're awful.
4: That's all you saw?
11: That's all we got. We didn't get to go do the fun stuff that you guys are talking about right now.
4: We actually went to a meat processing plant because we were in Texas. Oh. And so, you know, we all had cow blood on our shoelaces.
6: How traumatic.
4: Yeah.
8: Oh, my goodness.
10: I told you about my senior trip, right?
4: No.
10: My senior trip, we had just finished reading The Grapes of Wrath. So we had to go to a farm near Meadville, Pennsylvania, and pick crops for 8 hours.
6: Yeah.
10: That was our senior trip. Yes. We didn't get paid for it. Nothing.
6: We got a lot of free labor out of kids. Because I remember we did a pioneer day in like third grade, and we all had to dress like quote unquote pioneers, which I looked ridiculous, by the way. But they made us do all the work, like churn some butter and do all kinds of Manual labor.
4: How much you get paid for that?
6: Nothing.
4: See, well, now you're not going to put the kids in that kind of danger, are you?
9: We'll try our best not to.
4: Well, Danielle, growing up in the Bronx, they would take them to chop shops. So they were bringing the stolen cars in, and all the kids had to like pull all the steel off the car.
8: They would have us break all the windshields.
4: Oh my God!
8: So the windshield people could come in and fix it.
4: The kids would get bonuses for like copper wires.
10: Is that why you're so good at changing tires?
8: That's why. Nailed it.
4: Renee, look, best of luck to you.
9: Thank you.
4: And when we get off the air, I want to find out what date and what part of the city you're going to be in, because I don't want to be anywhere near there.
8: Yeah.
4: I'm kidding. But you know what? What you're doing, though, what you're doing and sharing this incredible city with your kids, I bet you do get some satisfaction out of that.
9: Absolutely.
4: Of course you do. All right. Well, look, thanks for listening.
8: Sweatshirt.
4: You want a sweatshirt? Oh, yeah.
9: Yes, please.
8: Wearing.
4: Oh, that's the whole point. She wanted to come on to get a sweatshirt. We're going to send you a morning show hoodie. How you like that?
9: I love that. Thank you so much.
4: Yeah. All right. So if I see you in the street with kids, I'll know. Okay, we got to be nice. It's Renee. Hold on, Renee. Thanks for listening to us. Scary, what?
11: I will say it was one middle school trip that we went to where the chaperones had to pull the kids apart because all the boys and the girls, all their hormones were going crazy. And it was a dude ranch up at Kutcher's.
8: I went to Kutcher's.
11: So that was just an excuse for all the 14, 15-year-old kids to kind of get together with each other and because they had these sleepovers.
4: At a dude ranch.
11: Yeah, at a dude ranch called Kutcher's.
8: Remember the pool? Yeah.
11: Oh, my God. I was in that pool.
8: Me too.
11: Yeah.
4: Scotty B went to the dude ranch.
8: You went to Kutcher's?
7: We used to go to Kutcher's all the time.
8: That's crazy.
7: Absolutely.
11: And the chaperones had problems keeping the kids away from each other, right?
7: Yes. Do you know that our senior trip was to the Bahamas with no chaperones? We were all drunk all day, every day, getting sunburned.
4: That sounds awesome.
8: I know.
4: I wonder how many of these school trips happen and the chaperones put the kids to bed and they all start doing each other.
8: Yeah.
4: Getting all drunk on cheap wine.
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8: Hey, it's Danielle. 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
1: Dear Elvis, my neurotic, gullible mother has received numerous phone calls from the local police asking her to make a donation. And you know what? You should. But anyway, she's convinced these are all scams. That's why I think you should call her and persuade her to make a contribution. Good luck. This comes to us from Karen. All right, what we have here is Karen phone tapping her gullible mother. Scary Jones starts the call posing as the local police begging for a donation. Then Karen calls her mom to deepen the blow. Listen as mom proves to be a little off-center in today's phone tap.
2: Hello?
3: Yes, my name is Mark with the Fertile Owners Police. How are you doing today?
2: Okay.
3: We had called you back in April, and you had said that you were going to make a pledge to the police for $100.
2: I read an article that said that police do not solicit by phone, so I will not be giving you anything of any kind.
3: Okay, we are the voice of those who dedicate their lives to protecting and serving our communities.
2: I got it. But
3: great.
2: You are not getting what I am saying.
3: We can count on you.
2: No.
3: We can recruit you, Mrs. Harris, to give us $100.
2: No.
3: If you could just send that check, I'll give you I'll give you our address.
2: No.
3: We do have information on you and your social, so we can just go ahead and into your
2: account.
3: You
2: don't have my social security number.
3: We're the police, ma'am. We have everything. We have access to all government documents.
2: Then I'm going to sue your ass off. I will have to take this up with the Attorney General's office.
3: And that's fine.
2: I will.
3: Perfect. Hello?
4: Hello. Hey, Mom.
2: Oh, my God. Someone's going to take money out of our bank account.
4: Who's trying to take money out of a bank account?
2: The criminal owners, the police.
4: They just called me and said that somebody was trying to wire money out into the police or something.
2: Yeah.
4: I thought it was you.
2: No, it's not me.
4: Well, you said you made that pledge.
2: I never made a $100 pledge and...
4: They asked me to verify the number.
2: Did you?
4: But I thought it was you.
2: No! Wouldn't I tell you if I were going to take money out of your account?
4: I said okay.
2: No!
4: They said it was from you, though.
2: No, it wasn't me. Why would I? Oh, my God. How much money did they say they were going to... Look, what did they say?
4: They said that there was a pledge for $1,000.
2: What? $1,000? But, Karen...
4: Mom, what did I do?
2: You think I would make a $1,000 pledge?
4: I don't know,
2: what,
4: Mom.
2: Are you crazy?
4: I thought you okayed it. They said it was okay.
2: Why would I?
5: Yes, hi. This is the operator. We have a call interrupt from a Mark Radigan. Do you accept this call?
2: Yes.
5: All right.
3: Karen?
4: Yes.
3: We wanted to thank you and your mom for the donation of $1,000.
2: You are the scum of the earth. You are the lowest lowlife to ever crawl on the face of the earth.
3: You guys have been very, very generous. We'd like to send you this complimentary tote bag as a token of our appreciation.
2: For all the money we just gave you, all you can give us is a tote bag?
3: You know, I'll get you an umbrella. How about that? We have a complimentary umbrella.
2: When you spoke to me 10 minutes ago, how come it was $100?
3: Inflation.
2: No, it's inflation.
3: Prices are going up every second.
2: This is extortion.
3: Would you like to make an additional pledge? There's more money.
2: Are you out of your mind?
3: I noticed there's more money.
2: I'm telling you I want the original money back. And you're telling me you want me to make an additional pledge?
3: I'm talking to your daughter.
2: Karen, don't you dare. Karen, I will kill you. I will break your arms.

0: one point was like, hey, I should have had three. And my dad was like, well, when the hell were you going to tell me? So my sister said she felt like an only child because my brother and I were so much older and we were never around. So she said it felt like the same thing to her. I mean, now we're close, but back then it was different, you know?
1: I love this text because I think it says a lot about only children. I wonder if I hadn't been an only child, I would have been less of a TV junkie growing up. Oh. So I know that TV was my babysitter. I mean, I would get home from school and I'd be by myself and it was TV, you know? Wow. And so that's why I'm such a student of those old school shows, right? Yeah. I don't know.
2: The closest I ever came to it was when my sister went to college and it was just me and my parents. And I just thought, well, this is hell.
1: Right.
2: She was back home. Yeah. But aside from that, always had her.
1: It was hell. Why was it hell when your sister went to college? What was wrong with you and your parents?
2: Because all the attention went from being split between the two of us to now just on me.
0: Yep.
2: And not just on me, but like, oh my God, you can never leave. This is so horrible without your sister. They smothered the hell out of me. It was just crazy.
1: All right.
0: But that's what happens.
1: Tell you what, let's go to a couple calls. Line 19, Frank from Philly. Loved being an only child. Hey, Frank, how are you?
3: Hey, how are you doing today?
1: No, his name isn't Frank. It's Frank from Philly. We got to make that very clear.
2: Oh, Frank from Philly.
1: Okay, so you were an only child and you loved it. Why is that?
3: It was just the best time growing up. My best friend lived two doors away from me. I had a dog growing up. It was just the best time ever.
1: We just got a text.
3: Always over each other's houses.
1: We just got a text that says, as a kindergarten teacher, only children stink. Why is that?
0: Oh, wow.
1: I wonder if you were like a little rough when it came to teachers at school versus kids that had other kids in their lives.
3: No, we were fine. We were fine. My best friend actually had the same name as me. So we were always playing around with the teachers growing up. We were in the same classes. It was great.
1: So that was as close to having a sibling as you wanted. The friend two doors down, named Frank from Philly as well. There you go.
3: Yes, it was great.
1: Wow. So if you had a sibling, then you probably would have had to share Frank down the street as a friend, right?
3: That could have been
1: problems.
3: Probably because we were around the same age. So we were like only a few months apart. So we shared the same thing, same experiences. We were over each other's houses all the time.
1: I gotcha. All right, Frank, thank you. Frank loved and still loves to this day being an only child. It still hasn't gone away, has it? You still love it?
3: I still love it to this day. We are still the best of friends. We were best man. I was best man at his wedding. It was great.
1: Mm. Sounds like he's as close to a brother as you needed. All right, thank you, Frank. Moving to 21, it's Julia. Hated being an only child. Despised it. Really? Is that true?
4: Yeah, it was. Good morning.
1: Good morning.
4: It was really, it was pretty lonely. I definitely had some good friends and that was helpful. But honestly, as an adult, it's kind of even worse because you don't have people to go to when you have things going on with like your parents or things like that, that anybody else wouldn't quite understand. Mm.
1: I wonder if you guys are thinking the same thing, being a little girl and being an only child versus being a little boy and being an only child. I wonder if there's a difference. Like you depended on others for different reasons. I don't know. I'm just kind of wondering. Whatever.
4: Yeah, it could be. I mean, I definitely felt like I wanted to have like really, really close like girlfriends and things like that. And so not having siblings kind of made it hard sometimes for that.
1: Yeah. All right. Well, listen, Julia, thank you for listening to us. And
4: thank you so much. Love you guys.
1: Love you more. You know, Deanna, who works here with us, says she's an only child, but she was also a child of divorced parents. So she had to go back and forth between houses by herself. And so having, you know, parents who divorced, it probably is great having a sibling so you can go through that with them. You know, I don't know. I love being an only child. Spoiled rotten.
2: Yeah.
1: My older brother's out of the house.
0: Yeah.
1: My parents, they got all of their heavy parenting out on them. So when I was a kid, they were like, stay out all night. Who cares?
0: Oh my gosh. That's what happens. Like the first kid, you have all these rules, blah, blah, blah. By the time that keeps getting, you know, down the line, it's like, oh, sure. Don't come home. That's what it's like.
1: Exactly.
0: It's crazy.
1: Go ahead. Eat.

0: your dinner off the floor. We don't care.
1: Right. That's it.
0: One more call from Morgan, line 19. Hello, Morgan.
2: Hi.
0: Only child or siblings? Which one?
2: I have two siblings.
0: Okay, so what about this conversation's hitting a nerve with you?
2: So I am a kindergarten teacher, and a lot of kids that come into kindergarten, it's their first time in school ever. And if they're an only child, it makes it really hard for them because their world home revolves around them. And then when they come to school, they have to share it with 20, 30 kids, the attention. So it makes it really hard for the teacher. We like when they have siblings because they have kids to grow up with and kids to like build those social skills with.
1: Yeah.
2: So then when they come to kindergarten, they have those foundations already.
0: Wow. Something great for parents to know. If you have a child, an only child, sending them to kindergarten or to school, they need to have them
2: work,
0: playing with other kids. All right. Well, thank you very much, Morgan. I love
2: it. Yeah, no problem.
0: On the other hand, I went to school with this family that had 7 kids. And so, I mean, it was, they had to run like a military camp there because, I mean, when it came time for dinner, I mean, they had to like,
1: they
0: lined them up in order of age. And then, you know, the older ones went first. And I mean, they had to have a house like that, hyper organized. Otherwise, the wheels would fall off the wagon, you know? It's like, whoa. And there you go.
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1: Okay.
2: My favorite part of the day. We'll start with Gandhi. Gandhi, what's on your mind today?
3: I had the weirdest interaction at the airport the other day, and I need to know if I did something wrong or what I should have done differently. I probably did. Everybody's getting off the plane. We're walking to catch our Ubers or whatever, and I see a $5 bill flutter onto the ground. So somebody dropped it, and I assumed that it was the guy in front of me. So I picked it up, and I sort of hurried to catch up with him, and I said, "Hey, I think you dropped this." And he turned around and looked at me and said, "No, I don't think so. I don't think that's mine." So now I'm standing here like an a-hole with $5 in my hand that everybody just saw me pick up off the ground, and I don't know what to do because I didn't want to be that weasel.
2: They also saw you try to give it to someone.
3: Yeah, they did. But I was just, I walked around like it was dirty underwear. Like I had it in front of me, like very clearly, like, "Somebody take this, please." And then I just tipped the porter when
2: Where
3: I walked
2: is it now?
3: Out. I gave it to the porter when I walked out. Okay, I was like, "Here, this is for you."
2: All right. If it had any bad vibes on it, you extinguished that. You're good now.
3: Yeah. If no one had been around, I would have kept it. But, you know, everybody saw, so I can't.
2: All right. Yeah, picking up money. Remember I told you today I found $50?
3: Yeah.
4: Yeah.
2: In cash?
3: Yeah.
2: On the stoop of my building?
3: Yep.
2: No one wanted it. It was like kryptonite. So,
3: did you see that story about the guy who got in trouble and police are looking for him because he picked up $30 off the ground and didn't turn it in Atlanta? Police are looking for him.
2: Good God. All right. You did the right thing. So, you don't look. You didn't look like a fool. Not for that reason, anyway.
3: Right.
2: Hey, Froggy, what's up with you today?
5: I used one of my dad lines yesterday. Lisa was standing in my... I'm trying to watch television. Lisa's standing in the way. I said, "You know, make a better door than a window."
2: Context, please.
5: "You'd make a better door than a window. I can't see through you."
2: No, why did you say it?
5: Because she was standing in the middle of the television. I can't see through you. You make a better door than a window.
2: That's
5: the most dad thing.
3: Totally.
2: That is total dad. You did it.
5: It's true.
2: But it seems like you'd say more dad things as every day rolls by. So.
5: Oh, I have lots of dad isms. That was just one I dropped on her yesterday she hadn't heard before. There's more where that came from.
2: Speaking of dad, Scotty B, a special guest today.
6: Oh, Scott.
2: All right, Scotty, amaze us.
7: Yeah, you know, I'm wondering, if I needed to, do you think I could file a workman's comp claim against this place because the toilet paper is too hard? Because I think I might have given myself a fissure.
3: A fissure?
7: Yeah.
3: That is the worst word ever.
2: Is it rubbing your anus in the wrong way?
7: Yes, because, you know, I'm sorry, but I go here every day, sometimes twice a day. And the toilet paper is like sandpaper here. And they should.
8: And it's one ply.
7: They should supply nicer toilet paper for their employees.
2: Well, in order to do that, you need to prove that their damage has been done. You need to.
5: Right.
7: Well, I'll take a picture and show you.
2: No, oh,
3: you probably need before and afters.
2: Who's going to go over there and help him with that?
7: Yeah. I don't know.
2: You'll need to go to a doctor, a physician, have them check out your anus.
7: Yeah.
2: If they say, "Yeah, indeed, you've been rubbing it with sandpaper," then you got it in writing. That's the way you got to do
7: it. Yeah, I need the proctologist guy and take a picture and get some time off.
2: Any doctor will do.
7: Okay.
2: All right. So I guess
7: Dr. Elvis?
2: I don't want to look at your butt. Oh.
7: Again?
2: Okay.
3: Fisher.
2: So, what about you, Producer Sam? What's on your mind today?
9: I think I found one of my new favorite Instagram accounts. Her name is Amanda Stronza. She's an anthropologist. And what she does is she finds dead animals, like a lot of roadkill, and she makes them these beautiful kind of memorials. And then she'll write some information about the animal underneath. So here's a photo of a little hummingbird. Then she put it in a bed of flowers, and she writes such a nice message to it and about it. And that's her whole damn page. It is beautiful. A little turtle from the side of the road. Aww. And it's just so nice to see someone give love to these usually forgotten creatures, even in death.
2: Now, what about the splattered ones? What does she do with those?
9: Sometimes there's a lot of flowers around a certain spot of an animal, so I'm just going to make an assumption there. But gotcha. What a wonderful thing to do. I love this so much. Amanda Stronza.
2: Amanda Stronza. Love it.
9: Yeah.
2: You know, people like that to take time to show honor and appreciation for our animals that lose their lives.
8: Yeah.
2: I love her. Danielle, what's up with you?
8: So I think Froggy was doing this for a while, but now my family's doing this. Edible arrangements. We have become so obsessed with edible arrangements that we're sending them to ourselves.
2: Well, no, they're good, though.
8: Right? We get the little box.
2: You know, you can make your own.
8: Right. right. I know, but
2: just
8: you know,
2: a knife and some
8: I'm very, I'm very lazy. Yeah, but no, but it's, these are dipped in chocolate.
2: Yeah, and then they look like daisies.
0: Chocolatey drizzle.
8: And I feel like this is getting my son Preston to eat more fruit because it's dipped in chocolate. So
2: all right.
8: It's worth every penny, and it's so delicious. Send an edible arrangement to yourself today. Why not?
2: So it's working out for you.
8: It's working out great.
2: All right. Hey, Nate, what's up?
0: Did you ever have a thought sometime throughout the day and you ask yourself, am I high right now?
2: Actually, right now I'm having
3: every
2: that thought.
3: Yeah, for sure.
0: Because the other day I was like, I wonder, has a dolphin ever not been able to hold its breath and drowned? You ever think about, like, you know, they have to come up for air, same with whales.
3: They do, thinking, that's how they off themselves.
0: What?
3: When they're unhappy, that's how they off themselves. They will go underwater and not come back up and breathe. They do that.
0: They kill and they drown themselves?
2: Oh, that's sad. Dolphins don't deserve to die.
0: Do you think it's ever happened by accident? Like it's looking for a squid and they're like...
8: Oh, my
0: God.
2: I don't know. I bet if you go to the proper person, they would know.
0: Yeah,
2: we don't know.
0: Isn't that crazy, though? Like, I just had that thought just pop into my head. And I'm like, where did this come from?
2: You actually had a moment of caring about... wildlife.
0: Right? Yeah. This is good. Mammals.
2: This is a good sign. A very good sign. Scary. Hold on. What's that? Yes, Gandhi.
3: Can I tell you a high thought that I had?
2: Yeah. Okay. Is it time for high thoughts?
0: High thoughts.
2: You know, this could be a bit on our show. That, write this down. Okay. What's your high thought?
3: Okay. I was wondering if AI actually became sentient and had a conscience and feelings, or at least it told you it did, if vegans would kill it when we all had to kill it.
2: That is a high thought.
0: Oh God. I think I need to be high to understand that.
3: Because that's their whole thing, is if it has sentience, then they're not going to do anything to it. But what if these robots rise up and they're like, we're sentient. We have our own thoughts now.
2: There would be an uprising. It may not be necessarily with vegetarians. But you know what I'm saying? No, there would be someone who would want to save the AI feelings.
3: I think it would be the vegans.
2: Here we go. Scary, what's up with you?
4: Why do I feel like when you want to reduce your snacking and then you buy miniature versions of chocolates and candies, the intentions are good, but the outcome is a fail?
8: Yeah.
4: For whatever reason, I feel like I eat more chocolate when I go for the minis because I'm losing count. And I would rather than just go for just one bar where I'm like, this is my snack. Eat the chocolate
2: then
4: bar
2: and
4: be done with it.
2: Then do that. Stop punishing yourself. If you want something, go get it.
8: I did the same thing with the donuts the other day. I took a tiny piece and I kept going back and cutting another.
2: And you ate the whole donut.
8: And by the end, I ate the whole damn donut.
2: Except for the part I found and ate it.
4: I know what you should do.
3: Yeah? You know what you should do, Scary? You know how dogs have those toys, like the Kong toy, that they have to knock around to get a treat out?
4: Yeah.
3: You should put all of your treats into something that you have to work for.
2: Yes.
3: And then maybe you won't do it.
8: Oh, there you go.
2: And then it slings them across the room and you catch them in your mouth.
4: Or like a timed release on the treat?
2: Yes. Yes.
0: Did you see Scary licking the peanut butter out of that ball they have for dogs?
2: You really are quite... You're like a canine when it comes to your treats. Look, you know, why do that to yourself when you can just eat the whole thing and be on with it, okay?
4: All right.
2: Who in our show is still dating?
3: Everybody.
5: Never mind.
2: Diamond, you're still dating, right? Is Diamond dating? Are you dating? Hello?
10: Hi, sorry. I knocked over everything over
2: here. Okay, are you dating, Diamond?
10: She's dating.
2: Are you dating?
10: Yes.
2: Okay. I mean, actively, a lot?
10: No. Just kind of...
3: One person?
10: Casually.
2: Okay. I don't want to... Okay. I don't want to... Okay. Do you agree or disagree with this statement? If you go on a date with someone, maybe a second, and you see that maybe there could be something, is that a good time that early in the stages of a relationship to start inquiring about their financial situation? At what point? Because you may say, I really like this guy a lot, and then you realize he's just a disaster with his finances, and it's not good.
10: I'm looking for the hints from day one.
2: Okay.
10: Yeah,
2: credit score.
10: We'll get there. You know, we work that into conversation. But like the first date, I'm like, okay, what did you pay with? A credit card, a debit card, cash?
2: You keep an eye on that.
10: You know, do you take out your phone to transfer money right as soon as the bill comes or as soon as you know that it's coming? You know, I'm watching.
2: Okay.
10: You know, but like just outright asking, second or third date.
2: Okay. Wow.
10: You have to know.
2: You do.
3: You do have to know.
2: Look, if you're not in the casual dating world and you've kind of moved over into the lane of this could be my future,
8: yeah,
2: you need to know about the finances because that is, I hate to say, but that's a very important factor, is it not?
3: It's the number one cause of a breakup.
8: Yeah. If you start dating someone who has all this debt and you're going to be partially responsible for it, possibly at a certain time, you know what I mean? Mm-hmm. Like, that's a big responsibility, and it makes you think, well, why do they have this debt? Are they not good with money, or is there something I don't see here? You know what I mean?
2: Exactly. I know, and we all know, some people who are in relationships where they found out too late that the partner they're with and married is a disaster.
3: Yeah.
2: As far as finances go, mm-hmm. and financial planning, and credit score, awful. They owe a buttload of money.
3: Yep.
2: They're in serious debt, and it adds a lot of stress to the relationship, you know?
3: I could see it being stressful the other way, too. Like, I would be uncomfortable dating someone that made a ton more money than me because we would just have such different lifestyles that I don't know if I would feel like I had to play catch-up or if that person was then always going to be paying for me, and I'd be uncomfortable that way, too. Yeah. So I think it could go both ways. I know no one's going to agree with me there. I'd be like, yeah, I'll take a
2: person. No, that's not true. I know people who would agree with you there. But God bless you, man.
8: Yeah.
2: If you, to find two people that are, first of all, compatible with each other, and then you finally get down to the finance thing, you're like, oh, dear God, no. I can't do it.
3: Would you have a problem? Well, I guess this wouldn't apply to you. Straight guys in the room, would you have a problem if your girlfriend or wife made a lot more money than you?
5: Not a bit.
2: You say that.
3: I think a lot of men have a problem with it.
8: And you say that now, but I wonder if it happened. Because this happens a lot in celebrity lives.
3: Yeah.
8: If one celebrity is making more or more popular than the other, if it's the man, it's fine. Once the tables turn, so many of these relationships break up because they can't handle it.
11: What would change, though?
2: What would change?
8: They're bringing in more. You don't know.
3: I'll be honest.
12: I'm pretty sure my wife makes more than me. And you know what? That's fine by me.
2: But you don't know for a fact.
12: I snuck a look at that W-2. It was pretty up there.
2: I told Alex, man, make as much as you want.
12: Yeah.
2: I would love to be a stay-at-home wife.
12: Me?
2: I would go to Crate and Barrel every day and buy new play settings.
8: Nate, if you guys decided ever to have children mm-hmm. and you had one of your jobs had to go,
12: would stay home.
8: Would you?
12: 100%.
8: Okay. How about you, Elvis?
2: I would love to.
3: He wants to right now.
2: I would love to stay home and tell the nanny what to do.
8: And go to Crate and Barrel and
2: good point. Yeah. Tell the nanny, take care of the kids. I got to run to Crate and Barrel. I need a tablecloth for tonight.
5: What would change?
2: Why?
5: Like, Scary brings up a good point. What would change? Like, I think things would still be the same, right?
2: What would change? Well, no, you would know going in there's nothing to change because you know that they're making more money than you. Does that make sense? Are you saying that you're in a relationship and you make more money, and then in the middle of the relationship, they start to make more money than you? You're wondering what would change? Is that what your question is?
5: Yeah.
2: Well,
3: sometimes people's security level or their mental state, what they think the power dynamic is, all that kind of stuff.
8: Guys think they should be making more. I know,
2: but
8: a lot of guys think, I need to be the breadwinner. Oh. I'm the guy. You know, they think like
2: that. It's that machismo thing.
8: Right.
12: Not in this room.
2: Yeah, not in this room. There's no machismo going on here. No machismo going on here at all. Hey, good morning, Jeff.
13: Good morning.
2: Good morning. So you met your wife on a dating app, and you asked her for a credit score before you even met her?
8: Oh.
13: I assured that it wasn't the very first minute of it. It was probably like 3 weeks into chatting.
2: It's still early.
13: And then I asked her. Oh, yeah, definitely. She was shocked by it.
2: She was shocked. Did she hesitate in turning that information over? Did she give you her credit score?
13: So she actually didn't even know how to find it. And I told her how to get it. You know, there's free websites and everything.
2: Right.
13: She got it. She told me. And I was like, oh, that's completely doable.
2: Wow.
8: Wow.
2: Yeah, it's like, let me check my credit score. I'll get back to you.
8: Yeah.
2: Now, what if she had come back to you with a lower than desirable credit score?
13: I think it might have turned differently. I don't know. Because I've been on dates where girls have told me they had, let's say they went on a fancy vacation. And I'm like, wow, we're kind of young. How did you afford that? She goes, oh, I'm still paying it off.
2: Okay.
3: And then you run.
2: All right. Well, okay. You know, that is the American way, you know, the old credit card.
13: Oh, yes, I know, but that's just the way I was raised. It's very different.
2: There you go, and there's nothing wrong with that, Jeff. I like that. Hi. I know we're going out on our fourth date. What? Can we check your credit score? I'll hold.
3: Okay. And show me. Turn the phone and show me. Don't just tell me because I won't believe you.
2: There you go. All right, Jeff, I'm sure you're not alone. I bet other people are listening as well who've checked credit scores before moving on in a relationship.
8: Look at Sam. Sam's like, nope.
2: Yeah. What's wrong, Sam? What do you think?
9: I just feel like that's a red flag on the other end. I don't care what my response would be. If I was that early into talking to someone, he's like, show me your credit score. Well, I know, I'd be like, oh, okay.
2: But he said clearly that's how he was raised and you need to take that into consideration.
9: Oh, I totally do, but it just doesn't work for me.
2: It doesn't work for you, and that's totally fine, too?
8: That would make me think you're a money hungry person, I think, a little bit.
2: If you money hungry?
8: If you wanted my credit score right away, I'd be like, why?
2: Well, he's right here. Tell him why, Jeff.
8: Red flag, Jeff.
13: Well, the credit score doesn't indicate how much your money is. It doesn't indicate income at all. It just shows fiscal responsibility.
2: Yeah, it shows that you're paying your bills, and you're not a schlub. You're not a scrub.
8: I don't want no scrubs.
2: I don't want no scrubs. All right, Jeff, thank you so much.
11: Good morning.
14: Good morning.
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4: Who basically grew up on this show, and then he left.
5: Yeah. That's what happened.
4: He flew out of the nest and went and did his own thing.
5: Not all of us can stay forever. But I'm back, so, you know.
4: Yeah, those with ambition actually do leave.
6: Wait a second.
4: Exactly. The rest of us are just kind of stuck here. Well, welcome back to the show. It's good to see you
5: today. Thanks. It's such a blessing to be here. I haven't seen everyone in a while. Well, some of you.
4: Right. Oh, that's right. You and Scary were down in Nashville.
5: Gary Jones invaded Tennessee, yes.
6: Oh, yeah.
5: Like a tornado.
4: There's a story here. I heard bits and pieces. You guys all went out for dinner, and you had, by the way, Bald Freak Ronnie always out there searching for the love of his life.
5: That has nothing to do with the story.
4: Anyway, so you guys are out there having dinner, and there was a guest at the table.
5: It was a group of couples,
4: right?
5: And I was a single, and right. There was another female single who was not my significant other. There was no romantic interest there at all.
4: I thought she was yours for the night.
6: Yeah.
5: No. The opposite of that.
4: Okay.
5: In fact, one of my friends who was in town, his wife said, "Well, why don't you connect with this person?" And I said, "Not my type. Let's leave it at that and move on."
4: Well, yeah. Okay. So just in first view and first conversation, you knew she was not your type. But then the night actually got worse.
5: Well, first of all, I didn't invite her out to dinner. Scary Jones, who's out with me, says he didn't invite her out to dinner. And somehow she wound up at the dinner.
7: She kind of drifted into dinner from cocktails. And then someone in the group said, "Why don't we just bring her along? Plus, she'll make the eighth person in the group."
5: So who said that? I didn't say that.
4: Okay, so no one really knew her.
7: Well, yeah, we know. We're kind of acquaintances.
5: She's a Scary friend. Scary is like, it's one of his Navy girls. He's got a girl in every port.
4: Yeah. All right.
5: Who take a selfie with him.
4: Yeah. You have hoes in different area codes?
5: Needs somebody to show him around town because he just can't figure it out for himself.
4: Okay.
5: So he's got to do his thing.
4: So she joined you guys for dinner?
5: Yes.
4: Okay. So
5: uninvited.
4: So tell the story.
5: So then we're all having a jolly old time at dinner. The wine is flowing. The steak is being eaten. And then the check comes at the end of the night. And I tell my friend who's handling the bill, I hold my credit card up because I want to pay my share. And we split it up by couples.
4: Mm-hmm.
5: And the female, the girl who's sitting next to me, who had invited herself to dinner, says, "I'll Venmo you." And I'm like, okay. And she doesn't Venmo me the full amount of her share.
4: What was her share?
6: Whoa.
5: $220 per a head.
6: Whoa. Okay. Wow. All right. That's a lot.
4: That's an expensive head.
5: You're hanging out with Scary Jones. You're going to live high on the hog.
6: Yeah, that's true.
4: I've never heard of head costing that
5: you're
4: much.
5: Not going, you're not going to Burger King.
4: But anyway, all right, so.
8: You would know, Mr. Ryan. You would know.
4: So anyway, so she was going to Venmo $220 to you. What happened?
5: She Venmos me $120 and she Irish goodbyes. She just leaves.
7: What?
5: And then I go, and then he had left. Scary Jones had left. And I go to my friend who said, I said, "What was that all about?" I said, why am I paying for this girl's, half of this girl's meal? Yeah. I don't even want her there. So I sent her a Venmo request the next day.
4: Right.
5: Dinner balance plus Irish goodbye in the comments for $100.
4: Oh, boy. Okay.
5: And then we went out to dinner the next night because everybody was still around. And this was the topic of conversation at the next dinner. Yeah. And I'm like, it's not just about the money. It's like, why is she here to begin with? And why am I paying $100 to hang out with somebody I don't even know?
6: That's tough.
5: So she gets back to me, declines the Venmo request. Oh.
4: Right.
5: She says, "I paid you at dinner, you goober, LOL." And I said, "No, you didn't." I said, "$220 per person. I'll send you the receipt in case you need it."
4: Okay.
5: So she responds and she says, "No, I'm not short." And then she, in a Venmo comment, writes all the food that she had eaten. And then in parentheses, she's with the price. And she says, "That added up to $120, so that's why I paid you $120.
4: Oh.
5: And I said, "Listen, even if that was the classy thing to do, which it isn't. When you're out to dinner with seven other people, you pay. You just pay your share. There's yeah. no com. You don't itemize. You don't take right. an adding machine out.
4: That was decided.
5: Right. That well, it's just etiquette, right? Mm-hmm. It's just etiquette. And she declined the request. She said, no, I tried to go over to the server and pay my own way. So because I tried to avoid this.
4: Okay, so right. No offense, Gary, yeah. but well, we know who you hang out with. And that's not unusual. You do hang out with some shifty people.
7: Well, first of all,
4: he does. We've talked about
6: absolutely.
4: This.
6: Absolutely. Yeah. Yes.
7: What she did was absolutely wrong. I can't believe it. My mouth is on the floor. I will say, we were out with people who ordered expensive wine. That's why the bill was so much. And I didn't order it. I took like three sips. The point is, I still paid my share.
4: Okay. But what she did, what your friend did, was she paid $100 less than what she should have paid. And just tiptoed out, thinking, "Oh, okay, that's fine."
7: It's
5: you don't leave. You discuss no. it at least, yeah. even if you're. And hey, I'm tight for money. Can you?
4: I think. Yeah, I think that. Well.
6: Yes.
4: In this corner,
6: yeah.
4: we have Bald Freak Ronnie, who is out $100 because of Scary's friend.
6: Oh, yeah.
5: I love this. Yeah.
4: And in this corner, we have Scary. Who brings shifty people yeah. into the mix?
6: Sketch balls everywhere.
7: How can that be when I'm on Ronnie's side?
5: If you're on my side, then give me $100.
6: Exactly. Yep.
4: You owe Ronnie $100.
6: 100%.
7: Why should I be out of pocket for this money?
9: Because did you invite her, Scary? Was yeah. she your invite?
4: You should pay him his $100, and then you go after the money. Since you know her.
6: Scary, yeah. he's not responsible for her Love part. This is absolutely ridiculous.
10: Yeah, you guys coupled him up with someone he did not want to be coupled up with. You were right. like, you're going to love this. She's going to be great. You're
5: no,
10: gonna
5: he
10: out
5: knew
10: with her.
5: I didn't like her.
10: And even
5: on
10: worse.
5: On top of everything else.
10: And then you made him pay $100 for this person he didn't like and didn't want
4: to
10: be
4: with. Hold on, I'm trying to get all this.
5: Man, you are a fantastic stenographer.
4: I know. Okay,
9: I have a question.
4: What's your question, Froggy?
9: So usually when we have things like this, there's always like two sides. I've only heard one side that makes sense. I would like to hear Scary's side because it seems to that Ronnie all is right. a slam dunk here.
4: All right, all right. So let's go over here to the accused. Scary.
7: Yes. So she knew we were in town and she stopped by.
4: Hold on. I'm in town.
5: Okay, she spelled right. town wrong.
7: Got Coastal Boy Josh knows her too.
4: I don't know.
6: Oh, he's not gonna pay this.
4: Does anyone have any white out? Hold on. So Coastal Boy Josh knows her too?
7: Yeah, we all know her.
4: Do you guys like share the same people? What is going on?
7: She's sometimes. An acquaintance of ours and she shows us around town and she hooks us up with fun stuff.
5: Your Honor. Your Honor.
4: Yes.
5: The only reason we know her is because Scary did the same thing when he came down to Nashville last year.
7: Okay, listen.
5: And invited her out for the same reasons.
7: All right.
4: Okay, so Scary, I'm sorry, we were interrupting you, Scary. Yes. Go right ahead.
7: So listen. So at the end of the day, she was invited to come out for some cocktails for the bar beforehand.
5: By Scary.
7: Somehow she made it to dinner, not by my invite. And
5: No. Who invited her?
7: I think it was our friend. It doesn't matter who invited. It was just
4: no. It does matter.
6: Yeah, that's the person who pays.
4: Because you were the reason she yeah. was. You're the reason she was there.
7: The wives of one of our friends invited. I think made the formal invite. So then she said, "I'll just
5: under
7: tag,
5: oath.
7: I'll tag along." Yes,
4: you're under oath.
7: The point is, she came. She saw. She ate dinner, and I do think she is due to pay. Her portion of the bill.
4: Well, you're the reason she was there. Therefore, right. you owe the money to Ronnie, yeah. and then you can go collect from her.
7: Well, right. no. Well, the thing is, she split it with Ronnie. They should have. No, no.
4: Can we get her on the phone?
7: No.
6: Oh yeah,
7: no,
6: call her. Yeah, right. call her.
4: Can we call her?
7: It would be a bad, bad idea.
4: A great idea.
7: No.
4: Come on, Coastal Boy Josh. This is a friend of yours too.
11: Well, Scary called me in here to defend him, but last time we were out with this girl, it was not a fun night. We had to wait like a half an hour to take a Tesla Uber because Scary just wanted to go in like the Tesla Uber.
4: Scary.
11: And then we went to that dinner she was at, and then they took us to that horrible club afterwards.
5: The rooftop lounge.
11: Yeah. Oh my God. Yeah, it was awful. It was an awful
5: we're a bunch
11: night.
5: Of socialites.
6: Oh my God.
4: Why are you hanging out with this nightmare?
7: She's supposed to be a tour guide for us. And she's a pleasant
4: person. Is that what she does professionally?
6: Doesn't seem like it.
7: Anyway, the short of it is, I do think she owes her portion of the bill. She absolutely does.
4: She does. To you.
7: But that doesn't
4: Because you're going to pay Ronnie.
6: Yeah.
7: But it doesn't come out of my pocket. How has it come out of my pocket? This makes no sense.
4: Coaster Boy Josh, I'm glad you're here. Is it okay if the court recognizes Coaster Boy Josh?
10: Yes.
4: Oh, I, of course we can.
5: Character witness.
4: I am the court.
5: And the stenographer.
4: So she's really that bad of a time. Why was she invited out? Ever.
11: Okay, so I don't know the reason she was at that dinner we went to either. She was just there. It was like all of Ronnie and Skiri's like best friends. And her.
5: and the money aside, that's what I told Skirius. Like, are we not good enough for you, bro? Like, I'm your best friend. You got to invite some relative stranger who I don't like out to hang out with me?
4: It sounds like there's a history of bad times with this woman.
10: Yeah. And there's Skiri also. If we dive into Skiri's past, Skiri has a history of inviting people who shouldn't be places to
6: all
10: places.
6: All the time. You do this at a sales party or something?
4: He does it all the time.
7: I do like inviting.
4: Don't you remember he's hanging out with the mayor of Jersey City?
10: Yes.
4: And he had a friend who like needed his parking ticket taken care of.
10: He tried to invite his friend.
4: He brought his friend to try to get the mayor to pay the parking ticket.
10: Absolutely. Yeah. Skiri has been told specifically to not invite someone to a place, and he invited that person.
4: And let's be honest, most of the people you hang out with probably should be in prison. You've met his friends. They're sketchy as hell, man.
10: Oh, my God.
7: What I just want to say is that
11: oh, my God.
7: I'm the more the merrier kind of person.
4: Well, I know.
11: Oh, my God.
4: What? Yes, Josh, what?
11: It was a great time. He arranged my birthday party what was that place called?
7: The Ashford.
11: Okay. In Jersey City.
4: Right.
11: I show up and like, it's like none of my friends and all of his friends are there. They're drinking all the drinks. They're eating all the food. Skiri's not even there yet. And I'm like, I don't know any of you. Who are you people?
4: They were all out on a work release program.
11: They looked like it too.
4: I mean, do you know people on like death row?
7: No.
4: All right. So anyway, so you feel that she was there because of Skiri?
5: Absolutely.
4: Therefore, Skiri should be responsible for the $100 she shafted you on, I think.
5: You've said it all, Judge Duran.
6: Yeah.
5: Guilty.
4: Guilty as hell!
10: Yes!
4: All right, so $100.
5: Let's go. Venmo me after the show.
6: And then you should try and get the money from her, Skiri.
4: Right. And it's just a little side note from the judge.
7: Yeah.
4: I think you should reevaluate the people you hang out with.
5: Yes, that is the moral of the story.
4: Talk about it.
5: Talk about it. Well, Skiri Jones is a guy who he likes to know people. That's his drug. He needs somebody in every port. Everywhere he goes, he needs somebody to be his anger on. And this is that person in Nashville. Even though one of his best friends lives in Nashville, he needs his hangers on.
4: It's true. And they're all kind of lower than low, these friends of yours.
10: And now you're out $100.
4: All right. I'm glad we had this time together, by the way.
10: This is great.
7: How did this turn into a beat-up Skiri session?
4: We love you, Skiri. We're looking out for you.
5: It's a therapy session.
4: You need better friends. We're looking out for you.
12: Don't you think?
7: Absolutely.
10: Yeah.
7: In fact, I wanted to start a class action because something similar happened to me in Miami with you.
10: I too have been victimized by Skiri Jones. A couple of my friends and I,
12: we sit down to dinner with Skiri and four of his compadres. I won't even say friends. I feel like they're acquaintances.
7: Associates.
12: Right. And then the bill comes and, you know, it's loud. Skiri's chit-chattering with the other people. And then finally he comes to me and he goes, okay, your share is $450. I go, oh, for three guys? He goes, no, $450 a person.
4: Oh, my God.
12: So the three of us owed over $1,300
4: for dinner. Your friends are out on a work release program. They're all throwing gang signs and stuff.
7: There was a sexy fish in Miami, and that place is a fucking fortune.
4: All right, a class action lawsuit. How much should we go for?
12: I don't know. Whatever you decide, Judge Crutch.
7: Oh, my God.
4: $10,000.
10: Yes. Split amongst us.
4: Make it rain like you do in most of those sleazy clubs you go to. Anyway, wow. Baltic, Ronnie, what an honor to have you here today.
12: Ronnie.
5: It's a pleasure. Let's talk about this every day.
4: All right, are you going to give him $100?
7: I guess I'm going to have to.
4: There you go.
10: And then Nate gets money, and then I get money, and Danielle gets money.
4: Oh yeah. All right. Well, thank you for being here to listen to, what am I doing? Did I do something wrong? We're fine, right?
7: Yeah, we're good.
4: Okay. Thank you for being here to witness the carnage. And there you go.
5: Are there closing credits now over this musical?
4: Absolutely. There they go. New friends.
7: Yeah.
4: Get some new friends. We all agree you need new friends.
10: Yeah.
4: All right.
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1: Nate, you okay?
2: Yeah.
1: We think Nate's having something, some event is going on in his brain today.
2: I'm not focusing.
1: Focus.
2: I'm trying.
1: Hey, it's autumn. You know what? During springtime, we have spring cleaning. I like to think of autumn as being time to clean out your toxic friends.
3: Yes.
1: Yay. And by the way, if I'm toxic to you in our friendship, feel free. Flush me out. I'm okay.
3: Have you been flushed? Has somebody told you that you're toxic and they need to get rid of you?
1: No.
3: Okay.
1: But that's fine. But it's okay. If you don't want me as your friend, I don't want to be your friend, and that's fine. I have enough friends. I've got great friends. I don't need you. But, or not you, but the, you know, whoever is hating me. So do you have that one friend that is, one of the reasons you want to get them out of your life is because they just go off, they go crazy, and they go nutty when you try to say anything to them?
3: Yes. Yeah.
1: So how can you have this conversation with them? You can't have this, I need to erase you from my friend list conversation with someone who's irrational and is going to start throwing sharp objects at you.
3: I tried to have this conversation with somebody one time because I wanted to work on it. And I said, you know, it's just, there's so much negativity. You're always finding the bad in something. And it's kind of draining sometimes. And he goes, you know, nobody's ever said that to me in my life. And nobody thinks that this is a you problem.
1: So, okay. Okay. And then you say back to them, exactly. That's my problem.
3: Okay.
1: You think it's a you problem. You never think, well, maybe I am kind of an a-hole. You know, I don't know.
3: Yeah. And it was one of those moments where I wanted to be like, no, everybody's saying it about you. I'm the only person who told you, but I didn't do it because that's not a good way to argue. So I just let it go. I said, okay.
1: So here's how I'm going to do it. I am going to have a conversation with someone, but I'm going to have fun doing it. I'm going to laugh like we are laughing now. Like, you know, I have to tell you something. We've had so much fun together, but I feel really great because it's time for us to go our separate ways.
4: They're
1: going to
4: take it as a joke. They're
1: going to
4: be like, what?
1: No, they'll be like, well, it'll be an unusual delivery and reception, but like, let me rehearse with you, Nate. This is not real, though, right? Hey, Nate.
2: Yeah.
1: We've had a lot of good times together, and I know we work together, but as far as being friends outside this job.
2: Okay.
1: No. it doesn't work for me.
2: Okay.
1: So that's it. You know, it's been great.
2: Are you sure?
1: This is so positive, and I'm so excited.
2: What precipitated this? What did you just...
1: I don't know. Then you go down the list of things.
2: Okay.
1: But I think if we could handle all of life's most uncomfortable conversations with laughter, this is going to be a rough one, but here we go. You know that proposal you gave us for that new client that's coming in? That is crap. You put no thought into it. I can't be your friend. I cannot be your friend. Think of those uneasy conversations you need to have with someone.
3: Yeah.
1: Just laugh all the way through them. It's like, it's the same as Nate saying if he ever gets into a fist fight, he's going to pull his pants down.
2: Absolutely.
1: It sort of diffuses
2: You got to diffuse it.
3: I don't know.
2: Seriously.
3: You get your balls yanked off.
2: No, I'm telling you, I stand by this statement. No man is grabbing another man's scrotum.
1: I will.
2: No man.
3: Are you kidding me?
1: I will right now.
2: Ask any of the guys in this room. Ask any of the guys in this room. Not going
1: to
2: do it.
1: Well, no, if you're in that mode where someone's about to start swinging, right?
2: And I just yank my pants down with my chandelier hanging, everybody's backing the F up.
3: No way.
5: Right. No. They might back up at first just because out of sheer shock. But after that, now you have provided them another area to attack you.
1: We've had this discussion.
3: Yeah.
1: Yeah, no. It's you're vulnerable.
2: Do you want me to go wander around some dangerous neighborhoods? See?
1: Oh, no. Well, that we see that every day in the streets of New York City.
3: Exactly.
1: New York City. Yeah. Didn't you say you saw a guy yesterday walking around with his pants around his ankles and his dirty underwear hanging out?
2: You could even see. I mean, and then his underwear is
1: filthy. Then he went behind a subway staircase wall and started diddling himself.
2: He did.
3: Oh,
2: yeah.
3: My gosh.
2: Okay.
3: Come on.
2: New York City.
1: Welcome. Mm-hmm. New York, so nice. They named it twice.
4: It used to be that we'd invite people into New York. We'd be like, please leave it the way you found it. Now you want to change it. Please change it. Make it better before you leave. Thank you.
1: Can you take some of these people home with you? Anyway, so, okay, back to this, you know, toxic friends. You know, it's you should always be on the lookout. You shouldn't wait for a certain season like I'm talking about now. But you should always be on the lookout for people that just aren't working for you. They, you know what? They really just kind of suck it all out of you, and they just don't give anything back, and they're... They deplete you of your energy and your positivity. And you know what? Have fun getting rid of them is all I'm saying. You don't have to laugh in their face like, ha, ha, ha, you're stupid. It didn't always work that way. But you know what? Enjoy the process because you're taking care of yourself. It's the same as you have to go to the gym. It's time to work out. A lot of times people are like, oh, God, here we go. Got to go to the gym. But you walk out of the gym feeling great. You worked out.
4: Yeah.
1: It's the same as removing those friends, that friendectomy in your life. Seriously. It's like, okay, this is going to be really rough. But once you're done with it, you're like, yes. It's like I just scored a touchdown. Who are you calling?
2: Somebody's going to try this. Hang on. Hey, what's your name?
1: Who is it? Okay, who is this? Nate has a surprise. Who is this?
2: Michelle.
1: Hey, Michelle.
0: Hey.
1: All right, so are you listening to this, removing toxic friends from your life, but doing it in a way that you enjoy?
0: Yes, and it's not really a toxic friend, but I'm about to go to work, and I know my boss is about to dump a ton more responsibility on me, even though I do my job and the job of someone that just got laid off.
1: Right.
0: And I was in, you know, you lay in bed at night, and I'm thinking of how I'm going to respond, and it was very angry. But now I'm like, you know, say, Michelle, I'm going to give you more responsibility. Oh, absolutely. I'll definitely do the best I can.
1: Yeah, you know
0: and
1: what?
0: And then I won't feel so bad and angry, and I'll just walk out of her office.
1: Well, I know, but we're going to add a lot of responsibility to your plate, Michelle.
0: Yes.
1: That's funny. Yeah, really?
0: That's great. Okay.
1: You know what?
0: Yeah, okay.
1: Do you understand that if you add more responsibility to my plate, I'm going to start dropping stuff between the cracks, and you know what? And then things are going to be less effective here, and it's going to be bad for everyone. Are you bonkers? Good luck with that. Yeah, Gandhi.
3: I think you should laugh while demanding more money for these extra responsibilities. Like, oh my God, that's awesome. How much are you going to pay me to do all this extra stuff?
1: I love that line. Yeah.
0: Okay. I'm prepared.
1: Oh, great.
3: You got this.
1: I see you need more stuff done. How much is really? How much will my salary increase?
3: Right.
1: Yeah, good luck with that. All right. Well, best of luck, Michelle.
0: You. I love you guys so much.
1: Yeah, I love you. And maneuver through this day, not out of anger, but just like really curiosity. Or let's talk about this before you dump all these things on me and how this could backfire. And you know, make it their problem, not yours. And good luck today, Michelle. Let us know how it turns out.
0: Oh, I will. Right. Bye, guys.
1: Bye.
3: Bye.
1: Speaking of seeing people in the streets, here's a text. I saw a man this weekend, full ass out. He touched his hole with his raw finger and then made eye contact with me.
3: Oh, gosh. Oh, no.
2: New York City.
3: Oh, my God.
1: This is my favorite because, you know, when my dogs, when they're out in the yard or wherever, they have to, like, take a number two, they stare right in your eye. They look right at you. And I'm like, that's kind of creepy. They're staring at me while they're going poo. Mm-hmm. And then I read, and Froggy, maybe you know this, when they're doing number two, they look to you to watch out over them. And
5: that's like, what I heard.
1: Yeah, you're there to like guard them in case.
5: Protect.
1: Because they're very vulnerable. While,
3: oh,
1: you know,
3: really?
1: Yeah.
3: Oh,
5: yeah, they're unable to protect themselves while doing that. So they're depending on you to protect them. So that's why they're watching you for you to give them the warning that, hey, something bad is about to happen.
1: Exactly.
5: I'm going to protect you.
3: Could you imagine if humans were like that? Like Nate just stared you directly in the eye while he was pooping.
1: Can you stand right here?
5: Well, I mean, we get a bathroom door and you get some privacy. They don't. They have to do it out in the wide open where anything can attack them.
1: Exactly. Yeah. Waiting for attack. What's scary?
6: Actually, we do have this going on in a human. You said human instinct. When I'm in a urinal and I'm standing over it, I always feel like someone's going to attack me or push me from behind. And I really do think that comes from within.
1: You're in a vulnerable state.
4: Where are you going to the bathroom?
5: Yeah, where do you go like pee this? Where people attack you?
1: At iHeart. iHeart's a very dangerous place.
3: They push you into the urinal. Oh, I know Danielle will probably back this one up, but with women, when you're wearing like a onesie or a one piece, a jumper, a romper, whatever, and you have to go to the bathroom, you're legitimately sitting there completely naked.
4: Yes.
3: And I'm sure it goes through everybody's head. Like at this moment, if somebody busted into this stall, this would be the worst moment ever.
4: Yeah, I'm done.
1: There you go.
4: Totally done.
1: All right. Let's watch out for each other in those bathrooms, people.
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1: Come up with your own list by doing this contest. Let's go talk to Erica on line 12. Hello, Erica.
2: Hi, how are you?
1: We're doing okay. Are you a huge Halloween fan? Do you love it?
2: We love Halloween at my house.
1: Yeah. Mm. Now, do you have your Halloween party songs playlist ready to go?
2: Somewhat. I think I have a pretty good list.
1: You know, if you go to your iHeartRadio app, we have an entire channel just devoted to Halloween classics. I mean, Halloween hits.
3: Yep.
1: I didn't know there were so many songs you could play at a Halloween party, but now that Gandhi's compiled this list, let's see how you do. It's pretty good. I bet about $10 a piece. There's 16 of them here. Let's go.
2: Awesome.
1: All right, here we go. Halloween party song number one. What is it?
4: My monster from his slab began to rise, and suddenly, to my surprise.
1: What is it?
2: That's Monster Mash.
1: Absolutely.
4: Yeah. All right. He did the Monster Mash.
1: Well, that was pretty easy.
3: Yes.
4: It was a graveyard
2: smash.
1: All right, let's challenge you a little more. Here is Halloween party song number two. What is this? What is that?
2: Zombie by the Cranberries.
1: Yeah. Not a stretch at all. All right, here is Halloween party song number three. What is this? Very appropriate. What song is that?
2: Highway to Hell.
1: Yes, it is. Yes. All of these, I can tell. Here is, you're up to $30. Here's Halloween party song number four.
5: In a loose sleep, one sheep, two sheep, coon, cuckoo, cookie is cool key, but I'm actually weirder than you think.
1: Do you know that one? Do you remember it?
2: Oh, I know it's by Eminem.
1: Yes.
2: Oh my gosh.
1: It was actually written by a friend of ours. A lot of people don't know that. Do you guys remember
3: wrote
1: this?
3: Who wrote it?
1: Do you remember?
6: No.
3: Oh.
1: Look it up.
3: Oh, I what's her name wrote it with the bangs? Sia wrote it.
1: Oh. Well, look it up. okay, what song was it? Do you hear it again?
2: In the loose sleep,
1: here we go.
5: In the loose sleep, one sheep, two sheep, coon, cuckoo, cookie is cool key, but I'm actually weirder than you think.
1: Yep, who is it?
2: Oh my gosh, it's Eminem and Rihanna.
1: Yes,
3: yes!
1: It's called The Monster.
3: Yeah.
1: Great song. You're making a I just farted face.
7: Oh no, I did just fart.
1: Okay.
3: Oh, hell. All
1: right, sorry about that, Erica. You're up to $30. Here is Halloween party song number five.
8: Hello, hello. People sing around. Now people gather around. Now people jump around.
1: Uh-huh.
2: Get your freak on.
1: That's right. Get your freak on. You're for $40. You're doing great. We're behind you, Erica. Here is Halloween party song number six.
9: A little abuse like a coffee machine in an office. So I'm gonna go somewhere closer to get me a lover and tell you about it.
1: Mm-hmm. I don't know if you know that one. Do you know that one?
2: She Wolf.
3: Whoa!
1: Yeah.
3: Wow!

0: honest, I totally forgot about that song. Yeah. It's like, wow. Oh, how funny.
1: John Bellion wrote The Monster, apparently.
2: Oh. Mm-hmm. It wasn't Sia?
1: No, it's not.
0: No. Here we go. Keep moving. Halloween party song number 7. What is it? What's really crazy?
3: Mm-hmm. Black Widow.
0: Black Widow. Can you say it?
4: Black Widow, baby.
0: Mm-hmm. Another co-writer, a writer of Monster, is B.B. Rexha. That was the name I was looking for.
1: Oh,
0: did
1: really?
0: You know that?
5: Did not know that. B.B.
0: That's the one I remember.
1: Oh, really?
5: 10 years old.
0: All right, you're up to $60 here. You're doing great, Erica. Here is Halloween party song number 8. Pop it up. Run, run, run, run. A little older, what is it?
3: My goodness.
0: Yeah.
3: That
0: is Psycho Killer by the Talking
3: yeah,
0: Heads.
3: Yeah, that's that okay.
0: Psycho Killer. The name of the song is Psycho Killer. So appropriate for Halloween.
1: Yep.
0: Halloween party song number 9. Hit it. Good at a Halloween party? Who is it and what is it called?
3: Disturbia by Rihanna.
0: All right, you're up to $70. Let's keep on going. Here is Halloween party song number 10. I look inside myself and see my heart is black. Mm-hmm.
3: Paint it black.
0: You got it.
1: Wow.
0: You are good.
1: Damn.
0: You got it going on. Here's Halloween party song number 11. This is my kingdom come. Mm-hmm.
3: Demons.
1: It's good.
0: Imagine Dragons, I do believe. All right, here's Halloween party song number 12. She's all right. Excellent. What song is it?
3: Super Freak.
6: You have your own language, so you gotta help me.
0: Okay.
5: We don't have it in there.
0: Super Freak. Rick James, absolutely correct. You're up to $100. You want to make some more money? Okay.
3: Sure.
0: Here is Halloween party song number 13. To judge me, I can see clearly when you're. I don't know. Is that a Halloween song?
1: Allegedly.
5: Nah, this is a stretch.
1: You know, stand
0: it's a great song. We love it anyway. I'd play it at my party. What is that?
3: Oh.
0: Ooh.
3: All those are obvious ones I don't know. Yeah.
0: Yeah, that's Blinding Lights by The Weeknd.
3: Okay.
0: You're still at $100. Here is Halloween party song 14.
7: Are you doing
8: work
7: this?
8: Work all night on a drink of rum.
0: Yeah. Do you remember where that song is from?
3: Beetlejuice song.
0: Yeah, well, we'll take that. That's Deo.
1: Nice.
0: That was a great scene, right? Beetlejuice, that film definitely produced in the 1980s. All right, Halloween party song number 15. Oh. You'll never get it. What
1: I
0: was
1: love
0: it?
1: That song.
3: Oh, my gosh. I know it's Marilyn Manson.
0: You know what? That's good enough for me. There's beautiful people. We'll take that. The beautiful people. Oh, God. I like that song, Gandhi.
1: I love it so much.
0: You're such a freak. I'll give you one more. All right. What Halloween party song is this? This is kind of a creepy song. What is it?
3: Black Hole Sun.
0: You got it.
5: Awesome.
0: Congratulations, you just won $130.
1: Good job.
3: Awesome, thank you.
0: You did a lot better than I would have done, gotta be honest. Absolutely. All right, if you want to hear more songs for your party list, make sure you check out the iHeartRadio Halloween channel. Thanks for listening to us, Eric. Have a great day.
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7: Dear Elvis, my neurotic, gullible mother has received numerous phone calls from the local police asking her to make a donation. And you know what? You should. But anyway, she is convinced these are all scams. Mm. That's why I think you should call her and persuade her to make a contribution. Good luck. This comes to us from Karen. All right, what we have here is Karen phone tapping her gullible mother. Scary Jones starts the call posing as the local police begging for a donation. Then Karen calls her mom to deepen the blow. Listen as mom proves to be a little off center in today's phone tap.
10: Hello?
11: Yes. My name is Mark with the Fertile Owners Police. How are you doing today?
10: Okay.
11: We had called you back in April, and you had said that you were going to make a pledge to the police for $100.
10: I read an article that said that police do not solicit by phone, so I will not be giving you anything of any kind.
11: Okay, we are the voice of those who dedicate their lives to protecting and serving our communities.
10: I got it. But
11: great.
10: You are not getting what I am saying.
11: We can count on you.
10: No.
11: We can recruit you, Mrs.
10: No.
11: Harris, to give us $100.
10: No.
11: If you could just send that check. I'll give
10: no.
11: you our ad- I'll give you our address.
10: No.
11: We do have information on you and your social, so we can just go ahead and into your
10: account. You don't have my social security number.
11: But we're the police, ma'am. We have everything. We have access to all government documents.
10: Then I'm going to sue your ass off. I will have to take this up with the Attorney General's office.
11: And that's fine.
10: I will.
11: Perfect. Hello?
12: Oh. Hey, Mom.
10: Oh, my God. Somebody's going to take money out of my bank account.
12: Who's trying to take money out of a bank account?
10: The criminal owners, your police.
12: They just called me and said that somebody was trying to wire money out into the police or something.
10: Yeah.
12: I thought it was you.
10: No, it's not me.
12: Well, you said you made that pledge.
10: I never made a $100 pledge and...
12: They asked me to verify the number.
10: Did you?
12: But I thought it was you.
10: No! Wouldn't I tell you if I were going to take money out of your account?
12: I said, okay.
10: No!
12: They said it was from you, though.
10: No, it wasn't me. Why would I? Oh, my God. How much money did they say they were going to? Look, what did they say?
12: They said that there was a pledge for $1,000.
10: What? $1,000? But, Karen.
12: Mom, what did I do?
10: You think I would make a $1,000 pledge?
12: I don't know,
10: what,
12: Mom.
10: Are you crazy?
12: I thought you okayed it. They said it was okay.
10: Why would I?
13: Yes, hi. This is the operator. We have a call interrupt from a Mark Radigan. Do you accept this call?
10: Yes.
13: All right.
11: Karen?
12: Yes.
11: We wanted to thank you and your mom for the donation of $1,000.
10: You are the scum of the earth. You are the lowest lowlife to ever crawl on the face of the earth.
11: You guys have been very, very generous. We'd like to send you this complimentary tote bag as a token of our appreciation.
10: For all the money we just gave you, all you can give us is a tote bag?
11: You know, I'll get you an umbrella. How about that? We have a complimentary umbrella.
10: When you spoke to me 10 minutes ago, how come it was $100?
11: Inflation.
10: No, it's inflation.
11: Prices are going up every second.
10: This is extortion.
11: Would you like to make an additional pledge? There's more
10: are
11: money.
10: Are you out of your mind?
11: I noticed there's more money.
10: I'm telling you I want the original money back. And you're telling me you want me to make an additional pledge?
11: I'm talking to your daughter.
10: Karen, don't you dare. Karen, I will kill you. I will break your arms, your legs, and any other part of your body I can get my hands on. Do not do this.
11: All right, I'll call the whole thing off because you've been phone tapped.
10: Oh, you son of a bitch. My daughter did this to me.
11: Yeah, Karen did it.
12: Hi, Mom.
10: You always said you were going to get me. Oh, my God.
9: The Elvis Duran phone tap.
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1: They have them there. I don't want to go picking.
2: But that's for like other seasons. This is the season you go pick them yourself.
1: I don't want to pick them.
2: All right.
1: I don't want strawberries unless they're already picked. I don't want. And so, yeah, so yesterday we went to the apple picking place but didn't pick the apples. They picked them for us.
2: Well, I saw a little meme the other day that said, why would I pay $5 for a bag of apples at the grocery store when I could pay $36 and wear flannel in 88 degree weather?
1: Exactly.
3: But wait, what I don't understand is why would you go to the apple picking place to get the apples that you can just go to the grocery store to get the apples?
1: Because we were within walking distance of them. It's a long story. Okay. We went
4: to pick the apples.
1: No, I'm not going to go picking apples.
3: It's so much fun when you get the rotten ones and you toss them at each other.
2: That's my favorite thing.
4: That's fun.
3: I love doing that. Yeah. I love doing that.
2: Unsuspecting friends, just peg them right in the back of the head. Bam.
1: I'm not finding any fun in any of this.
3: Fresh apple cider and the donuts. Yeah. And then they have the big picker. You know, they give you that big long stick because you can't get the high ones and you got to use the picker to pick the
1: apple. They used to call Straight Nate the big picker.
4: Stop it.
1: Hey, big picker.
4: Hey.
3: It's so
1: funny. Hey, talk to them. Hello, is this Bethany?
5: Yes, this is Bethany.
1: What's going on, Bethany?
5: Oh, well, you know, so last night I pulled a Ziploc bag out of the package and I've been a little too dramatic and I hit myself right in the eyeball with it.
1: So you scratched your eyeball with a Ziploc bag?
2: Oh, no.
5: Yeah, so now I'm wondering, like, do you have to go to an eye doctor for that? Can I go to my own medical doctor?
3: I know she calls us.
1: Are you calling us for medical advice? I would go to an eye specialist.
3: Yeah, me too.
1: I would.
5: Yeah, there's kind of some like goofy stuff happening. It's not pretty. And now I can't wear eye makeup to work today and I'm stressing out.
1: I know you're about to lose an eyeball, but the thing that worries you is you can't look, you know, you can't put an eye makeup on.
2: Right. I'd be way more worried about the goopy.
1: Yeah. I would go as soon as you could. Mm-hmm. I mean, you never know. You're probably fine, but it's good to know. And if there needs to be something to correct it, they'll do it for you and give you some ointment or whatever you use. But yeah, you need to go see that doctor. Please do.
5: Oh, okay, I will. Eyes freaked me out. So this is stressing me out this morning.
1: Well, I know, but you know what? You'll be much less stressed once you go to the doctor and get it done.
2: Mm-hmm.
1: Don't sit on that.
3: Yeah, you might need drops or something.
5: But who has a Ziploc bag, cut them in the eye? Like, I have to go tell a stranger this now. Well, I guess I just told everybody.
1: Yeah, so. We call those freak accidents.
3: Yeah.
1: You're okay.
5: All right, well, thanks, guys. I really appreciate it.
1: All right, get your eye to a doctor ASAP.
5: Yes, I will do. Thank you.
1: Thanks for calling Medical Line.
2: Anyone else? Doctors love diagnosing over the phone. It's their favorite.
1: What's wrong, Scary?
6: Well, Elvis, you said you don't like apple picking. That's a fall activity. But can we talk about how hay rides are another fall activity that is just simply pointless? Because they put you in the back of a truck with bales of hay. They ride you around. Sometimes it's haunted. But
1: well, no, if it's a haunted hayride, I like it.
3: It's awesome.
6: Yeah, but it's
1: when they come chasing you with a chainsaw and stuff like that, I'm in.
3: I'm in. But I like regular hayrides, too, because they're bumpy. And I like when it's like, and you're like bumping all over the place. I think it's fun. You guys, you stink, Scary.
2: Hayrides make me realize I am really just not suited for fall. Because as soon as I walk by, I start sneezing.
1: Yeah.
2: I can't do this.
1: You guys... Yeah, I don't like apple picking. You don't like hay rides. We're summer
4: Elvis.
1: Boys. What?
4: Elvis, I want to go to a corn maze with you. Now, you'd be fun in a corn maze.
1: You know what? If they gave us, like, golf carts.
4: I mean, okay.
1: What street, Nate?
7: You know, apple picking is the biggest scam in the universe. I'm sorry. We tried to go apple picking because my girlfriend wanted a picture picking apples.
1: Right.
7: So we're... on the way there, and I'm like, why is the traffic so bad? Because we had the GPS pulled up. We were a half a mile away.
3: Oh, yeah.
7: It was going to take 45 minutes to get there.
1: Yep.
7: Because all these people want to pick apples.
1: Everyone wanted to pick apples.
7: You go pay to pick apples.
4: It's free labor.
7: It's free
4: labor.
7: They're
4: paying you. They're paying you to do their labor.
1: They're paying you to pick the apples that you're going to pay for.
3: Yes, right.
7: I'm like a migrant worker.
1: You're paying them. You're paying them.
2: Seriously. If farmers were smart, they would have a season for everything. Like, oh, it's olive season. It's grape season.
7: It's corn season.
2: Orange season.
7: Go shuck some corn.
3: Yeah, wait, and then you know what happens. You get home and you have too many apples. So you wind up having to go and give some to grandma and give some to Aunt
1: Mabel. You're never going
3: to
1: use all those apples.
4: It is a big scam.
7: They charge you a fortune.
2: It's like those places where you have to make your own food. They put like the little thing, the pot in the middle, and you put your meat in it, and it's more expensive.
1: Yeah, I refuse to go to a restaurant where I cook. It's a chain of restaurants called You Cook, I think.
2: There's also like a melting pot.
1: You cook for me.
6: Yeah.
1: You pick my apples.
6: Exactly. I don't want to do this.
2: You're doing it.
1: You guys are no fun. I love being outside, though. The fun is being outside with your family, your friends. Yes, I love that part.

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1: What?
2: You just see if we're paying attention?
1: I decided to see if you're paying attention.
2: Okay.
1: But what if it was? What if today was your last show? Would you feel satisfied with the last show?
2: No. No, because we didn't do a lot of fanfare for it.
3: Like, a lot better.
2: You know.
1: All right. Well, okay, we'll come back and try again. DJ Whatever is going to mix us out. Check him out on Instagram at DJ Whatever. It's W-H-U-T-E-V-E-R. Till next time, say peace out, everybody.
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1: Nothing important will happen on this show.
3: Well.
1: Yes. Nothing. Nothing. That's the great thing about it. Nothing. Nothing serious. Nothing terribly sad or important. Just escapism. That is what we do. We are Avraj. Welcome to Avraj.
3: That's a lot of pressure. I'm almost like,
4: average.
3: Don't jinx it.
4: Oh, average.
1: Welcome. Welcome to Average. Too much stuff going on. Too much that makes my heart, my HRV. HRV, HVR. Whatever your heart does, mine goes when you watch the news. There's not a lot of news here. Guy says to me in the gym, hey, what do you listen to when you work out? I said, I listen to hits, bro. That's the answer. I listen to hits. All genres, all generations, but it's hits. Could be Motown hits. Could be alternative hits, but I like hits. I don't listen to a lot of B-sides. Mm-mm. Hits. I'm HRV, heart rate variability. Thank you, Mark. I don't want to mess with that on you.
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Kiss 102.3. When you picture Billie Eilish, her hair probably in your vision is jet black, right? At least its base color, along with the traces of green and yellow, purple. She's also had that iconic platinum blonde phase, but she's entered a new chapter that some are guessing is the closest to her natural color in her career because of how similar it is to Phineas's hair. It's strawberry blonde. Check it out. Search Billie Eilish at onairwithryan.com.

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0: Kiss 102.3. Finally, someone agrees with me about marriage or not marriage. And her name is Carrie Russell from The Diplomat. She met her not husband on The Americans. They met at work.
1: Correct. So she was on Chelsea Handler's Dear Chelsea podcast. Chelsea said that she loves that the two of them aren't married. And Carrie said that she's already been married once, had the big party. She gets to dress up all the time anyway. And then she also pointed out that women, which I think is a very valid point, they used to need a husband to get a credit card. And that's just not the world that we live in anymore. So she's like, I don't need to change my last name. The best line is, she said, P.S. we have kids, so that's forever. And to Carrie, marriage just feels outdated. And so I feel like some people, if they went on a first date with somebody and they said, I don't ever want to get married, that's like a red flag. And they're like, no. But some people just have no desire and they feel like it's outdated. And it just goes to show that there's a shoe for every foot.
0: Well, thank you for finally saying that, because until Carrie Russell said it, it wasn't gospel. Now you'll say it and preach it to me.
1: I've said this for 25 years. No wrong, okay?
0: I've said this forever. And let me tell you something. You know what my friends who are married do?
2: What?
0: They confuse me.
2: Why do they confuse you?
0: Some will say, you got to do it. It's the best ever. Others will say, Ryan, don't, like, with panic on their face, terror on their face, don't do it. I don't know. I think I like Carrie's idea. Who cares?
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1: Ruby. 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
1: Now, Ruby, I said freeloader because, well, you are, but it's actually great. I think, here's the thing. You know, when you grow up and your parents set up accounts for you, if they do, if you're lucky enough to do that, as long as you can ride on their account, don't speak up.
2: Heck yeah. Yeah.
1: Right? That's so what, this is the phone plan you're talking about, Ruby?
2: Yeah. So we recently had this conversation in one of my group chats where we're all adults, but we're still on like our family plan, like for our phone, for our cell phones. And so we were just talking about like, at what point do you have to get off of that family plan or can you just ride it forever?
1: Well, as long as they don't bring it up, I wouldn't bring it up to your family. A lot of people are still on the family plan once they become adults.
2: Right. I mean, I still pay for my portion, but we just haven't like fully created our separate, or I haven't fully created my own account.
1: You probably get a better rate being on the family plan than if you were to be solo. So if you're, I look at it like this, if they've got the plan, you get a better rate, you're chipping in, who cares? I would do that until you're on a Nona or a Nana.
2: Literally, I probably will.
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7: All right, let's go. 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It's actually this guy in disguise. 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Teddy Swens, Mr. Know-It-All 5.

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1: Ella Langley been splattered all over the Daily Countdown this week, not skipping a single beat. 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
2: Charging up four spots from yesterday to reclaim the top spot. It's Ariana Grande, 8th, and I Made You Love Me, number 1.

0: Kiss 102.3. Let's get into this. Now, Jordan, come to the microphone in the back room for a second.
1: Now, explain
0: this concept of editing your friends, because I couldn't agree with you more.
1: Yeah, I put up an emergency poll on my close friends list on Instagram.
0: And I needed
1: help with an outfit, so obviously asked my close friends. And more than half of them didn't even respond to the poll. They just ignored it and let it, like, just skipped my story.
0: Now, this is a trap. This wasn't really in need, right? You were setting them up for failure.
1: Kind of, because I've added so many people into my close friends.
0: Yeah.
1: Way too many. So I was like, okay, let me just see if, like, my true homies are going to respond. And now I know who the true homies are.
0: So what percentage would you say of these true homies, of the homies in general, were true homies?
2: I love when you say homies.
0: It is homies. Listen, when I get home, sometimes my homies are home with me. And I home in on them. Can I tell you something that it almost makes me feel pain to say, and I am a positive person and I want to be optimistic, but I'm going to be a little real for a second.
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1: Tanya, why are you not breathing? What's going on over there? You're not breathing.
2: You said you're interested in this new way of meeting people. Does that mean you're finally going to go on the apps?
1: I said I'm interested in finding a different way to meet people. And Sisney's like, oh, have you heard of this new dating app?
3: Right.
1: What is it?
3: No, it's not a new dating app. It's a new dating trend.
1: Fine. What is it?
3: It's a breakfast date. This is the new thing. Forget dinner, drinks, all that. No, a breakfast date would be like just grabbing coffee,
1: pancakes and coffee.
3: Breakfast
1: eggs.
3: Instead.
1: Eggs are romantic.
3: And then if it's going great, you have the rest of the day to continue the date if you want to. And if it's not going so great, at least your whole day is not ruined.
1: This is something I could get behind. I like this idea. I really like this idea for that very reason. Secondly, I'm really good for about 90 minutes during coffee. My dialogue for the coffee portion of it is pretty solid. What's going to happen after? I don't know. Things are going well and my adrenaline kicks in, I hope. I actually would do this. And I think it's a very charming idea. Because you order different things. I'll take a bite of that. Oh, you're going to have the oatmeal? That's not exciting. Let's get the stack of pancakes. That's exciting.
3: For the table.
1: What time is the ideal time to have it? It's not too early to do it at 8, is it?
3: 8 is aggressive, in my opinion.
1: Because you got to get ready. You don't really have to get ready. Or do you have to get ready? 9:30? I don't want to be 10. 10's noon. Now it's noon.
3: I think 9 is still early.
1: But if you do it at 10 and things go well, you don't get to go to lunch because you're full from the stack of pancakes at 10. I like 9.
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1: Well, Tanya just said, Ryan, I could so see you doing this, by the way. And that is taking a picture in front of a window, but not realizing that your reflection of nudity is in the photo. Is that correct? You could see me doing that?
2: I could. This is like really just a PSA for you and for everybody.
1: Coming up next.

0: 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All right. The trending report.
1: So Tom Welling, he played Clark Kent in Smallville, and they were doing this 25th anniversary in New York City. So he posted the photo of the New York skyline, which everybody does when they go to New York City, with the caption, "Hello, NYCC." But the problem was the window acted like a mirror, and Tom was completely naked.
2: You got to check your photos. You got to squeeze them up, yeah. Zoom them out.
1: But you don't look like when you look.
2: Yes, you do.
1: No.
2: I check every single reflection in every picture
3: to see. Is this the photo?
1: Yes. So do you see where it's kind of, there's like a gray squiggle in the bottom left-hand corner?
2: You mean that tiny circle there?
1: Yes, that's basically where he and his Mr. Goodbar were.
3: What? Oh,
2: you had to use Mr. Goodbar as we get up to Halloween, too. And I'm looking at what candies I'm going to give out.
3: Is he sitting down? I'm so confused.
1: No, so the thing is...
2: It's male anatomy, Sissy. Yeah. Where do you want to begin?
1: Yeah, I don't know how...
2: Where do you want us to show you?
1: Well, no, I put the blurred version on the sheet. I did not put the...
3: Oh, okay.
1: Okay.
3: Well, give us the real deal.
2: No wonder he's all getting that thing down.
1: But listen, this photo was up for 10 hours, TMZ
2: until
1: said, before he deleted it. And he has 2.3 million followers. So that
3: treat.
1: Thing has been screenshotted and sent around, and it is...
2: Happy Halloween.
1: Yeah.
3: Yeah. Literally.
1: You can definitely...
2: I look for mirrors. I look for reflections. And I double check by zooming out before I throw it up. Now, if you ever see a reflection or something in one of my photos I post, intentional.
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1: And there you go. That's going to wrap it up for us. Tomorrow we're going to come back. Now, Halloween, if you're stocking up on Halloween treats, this item is having a moment up over 500% in the past few years. 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
1: Isn't it funny, like, how not being able to sleep the night before can, like, affect your mood? Because your boy is struggling right now on a Thursday afternoon. Let's get this thing popping. What up? My name is EJ. 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
1: All right, my name is EJ. You work in HR. Why do I feel like that is low-key a boring job?
2: 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My job's never boring. I get to listen to everybody cry. 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
0: 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You probably don't even want to do it for your own damn kids, let alone grown-ups.
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1: Y'all, appreciate you hanging out. My name is EJ. Coming up, I got to tell you about why this flight was canceled. And it's probably for the best why they canceled this flight. It's so diabolical. We'll break the story down in a couple of songs. Hang on. I could

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1: Yo, what up? It is EJ. So we got to talk about this flight that was canceled after this broke out on board. And I'm thinking to myself, they should have canceled this flight. We'll talk about it next. Hang on.
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Kiss 102.3. It's EJ. Wake up with Elvis, Danielle, Gandhi, and the crew. 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
1: Isn't it funny, like, how not being able to sleep the night before can, like, affect your mood? Because your boy is struggling right now on a Thursday afternoon. Let's get this thing popping. What up? My name is EJ Stephanie, y'all.

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0: before
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0: I leave, brush my teeth with a bottle of Jack. 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
1: Guys, did you see how HBO is going to revive Girls with Lena Dunham and the original cast returning? 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
1: 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I feel like it's a little controlling, but you know what? Do you in your relationship. 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
1: Yo, is it ever okay to tell your partner they need to unfollow somebody on Instagram, y'all?
2: Yeah, I think it's cool. You should have an open communication, so why not?
0: No! You can't tell your partner to unfollow somebody.
2: Why?
0: Because that's controlling. You can't control who I interact with and whatnot.
2: 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And of course, it's going to be their choice to do it or not, you know? Hey, you're...
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1: Yo, what up? It is EJ. Am I the only person that feels like pimples are like low-key disrespectful? 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
1: Yo, you already know. You got EJ. What up? We're talking about, is it ever okay to tell your partner they need to unfollow someone on social media, which I feel like is a little controlling. But you know what? How do you feel? Hit me up. We'll talk about that next, y'all.

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1: Yo, is it ever okay to tell your partner they need to unfollow somebody on social media?
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2: I do. However, I'm also very understanding as well.
1: Okay, so it's a give and take, if you will.
2: For the most part.
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2: 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But if it's a girl that you've been talking to in the past, then it's a definite no for me.
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1: Yo, what's poppin'? 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
7: KISS Capital Region Traffic.
8: Good evening. I-90 eastbound. We're getting two reports of crashes between Route 85 and 787. The Thruway westbound between Albany and Schenectady seeing some slowdowns. Eastbound's looking pretty solid shape. Currently, the Northway northbound from I-90 up to the Twin Bridges, we're looking at about 10-minute delays. And in Loudonville, Loudon Road northbound approaching Osborne Road, stop-and-go traffic. 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
1: Yo, what's poppin'? My name is EJ. Can we talk about long voice notes? Like, I absolutely love when I get a voice note from one of my friends, but I feel like when it's 3 minutes, there is no chance that I'm listening to that. Sorry.

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1: Yo, what up? My name is EJ. So you're at home right now. You sipping on something. What you sipping on?
2: Grape water?
1: Yeah. Is that what we're
2: calling
1: Is that what we're calling it? Grape water.
2: I think so. I think that's a new term for it. I'm not sure.
1: Listen, Nicole, your boy's not judging. I am actually intrigued right now.
2: Thank you. Trying to impress, always.
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1: Y'all, appreciate you hanging out. 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Coming up, I got to tell you about why this flight was canceled. And it's probably for the best why they canceled this flight. It's so diabolical. We'll break the story down in a couple of songs. 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
1: Yeah, I be feeling a way when people follow you on Instagram but don't be liking any pictures because it's like, why are you here lurking? 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

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It's Mikey V, Frankie V, and Gianna. There's an all-new Halloween collab. Sour Patch Kids and chicken wings. How do they work together? This is interesting. We'll talk more next.

0: coming back to you. Kiss 102.3. It's Mikey V, my big bro, my actual brother, Frankie V, and our best friend, Gianna.
1: Amanda, are you ready for the viral Halloween treat that everybody's talking about?
2: Yeah.
1: Comes out on October 27th. You can get it through November 5th. It's at Wingstop. We all know Wingstop, a great place to get some wings.
2: Love Wingstop.
1: So they're topping their wings with Sour Patch Kids.
3: Who?
2: No.
3: That was quick.
2: No.
1: So the Wicked Punch wings feature a sour than sweet red berry glaze finished with actual Sour Patch Kid candy pieces on top. 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And they're saying it's coming out on October 27th, just for a week, and you're more than welcome to give it a shot.
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1: 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It's Mikey of V with my big bro, Frankie V, and our bestie, Gianna.
2: If you ever get like later in the day and you need more energy, but you don't want to have coffee to keep you up all night, there's a new thing you can do. I bet it will work for you. We'll talk about that next.

0: 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It's Mikey V. Got my big bro, Frankie V, with me and our bestie, Gianna.
1: Sarah, do you ever need caffeine, like, later in the afternoon, but you don't really want to drink coffee because you're worried you won't be able to sleep?
2: Oh, yeah, all the time. I mean, it happens pretty much daily, and then I have the internal struggle of what to do.
1: Yeah, you're stuck, but here's the thing. Experts actually say you don't need to drink the coffee. All you have to do is sniff the coffee. If your energy is down, no, they say if you're having a hard time, you know, wondering if you could drink it because you're not going to sleep, they say rather than drinking it, just give it a big sniff. A study found that it'll send fatigue and fogginess packing in minutes. So the next time you just look at that coffee, really? Big sniff of it, and it'll help defog your brain and wake you up for a few extra minutes.
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1: Yeah.
3: Wow. This is very interesting. Mikey drinks coffee like all hours of the day.
0: Like it's water. I've never smelled it that closely though. So.
3: I guess today's the day to try.
0: The good news is my deviated septum got fixed, so I can at least smell it now.
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0: Kiss 102.3, Albany Station for all the hits. It's Mikey of V with my big bro, Frankie V, and our bestie, Gianna.
1: So, Vanessa, do you have samhainophobia?
2: Do I have what?
3: Yeah,
2: what
3: did you say?
1: Samhainophobia. You don't know what samhainophobia is?
3: No.
1: No, it's...
4: Scared
1: no.
4: of people named Sam.
1: It's actually a good guess, but not what we're looking for. See, fear of Halloween, and people actually have this. If the thought of skeletons produces panic attacks, dizziness, and nausea, if you think about the decorations that are up in your neighborhood and you're so scared to leave your front door, you are suffering from samhainophobia.
2: Oh, wow. Well, no, I don't have that.
0: How did they come up with that name? Of all names, there's zero connection to samhainophobia, whatever the heck he said in Halloween.
4: Sounds like a start of a beer or something.
0: Yeah, like Sam Adams. Yeah. Yeah. Scared of beer. Yeah.
1: They say 9% of people are actually suffering from samhainophobia. They freak out when they hear about ghosts, see ghosts, even like a little sound in the house during Halloween season can set these people into a complete tizzy.
0: It feels like one of those commercials. Just remember, this Halloween, one of every 10 people you walk by is suffering from samhainophobia.
4: Don't go boom!

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